Hey, hi, hello. How's it going? I'm DJ Sid, and you are listening to 92 WICB. Welcome to the first hour of Eve Out Loud. I hope that you just enjoyed those first two songs. You just heard Just a Girl by No Doubt, and before that was Waterloo by ABBA. And quite frankly, if you didn't know that, I'm sorry, we can't be friends. But it's okay, you can keep listening. I would love that if you could keep doing that. Don't turn that dial, please. Thank you. Up next, I have some more killer music. I have some songs by Blondie, Olivia Rodrigo, whatever. But first, we are going to listen to A Bad Reputation by Joan Jett right here on 92 WICB.

91.7 FM WICB. You just heard Tide Is High by Blondie. Before that was Getting Back by Olivia Rodrigo. And before that was Bad Reputation by Joan Jett. And speaking from experience, if you play Tide Is High on a beach with a bunch of grumpy teenagers, speaking from experience, they're not grumpy at the end of the song because that song is awesome and I love it. Anyways, I'm going to do the weather super quick for central New York. So tonight, the lows are in the low 50s with likely showers. Tomorrow, Monday, we have highs in the mid 60s and it's becoming sunny, which is awesome. That's such a weird way to word it. I'm reading off of a laptop right now and it says becoming sunny.

0: 92 WICB. You just heard Julian Baker Something. Before that was Feeling Okay by Best Coast. And before that was Kids in America by Kim Wilde. I really hope you're enjoying this music. My name is DJ Sid, if you're just tuning in. And this is Eve Out Loud, where I only play music made by women. And this is only my second shift, so I'm still kind of like figuring some things out. But low-key, so far, I really enjoy all of the songs that I've picked. Not to, like, toot my own horn or anything, but if I were to, I am. But seriously, all jokes aside, I'm really enjoying this show so far, and I really hope you are too. And also, if you have any requests or, I don't know, just want to say hi, you can call us. 607-274-3217 is the studio line. And I can't promise that I can always play something, but I will try my best to do something at least a little close or whatever to it. So, anyways, that number was 607-274-3217. Give me a call. Come say hi. Do whatever. I don't care. Anyways, I have some more music picked out. That was like more of a deep cut. Something by Julian Baker. I guess I should have realized that once I chose her because she's Julian Baker. But next up, I have Sign of the Times by Sabrina Carpenter and Jasmine Thompson. And if it's the Sign of the Times I'm thinking of, it's going to be a good listen. Anyways, 92 WIC.
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92 WICB. You just heard Velvet Ring by Big Thief, Blowin' in the Wind by Joan Baez, Long Time Gone by The Chicks, and Sign of the Times by Sabrina Carpenter and Jasmine Thompson. I've been playing too many slow songs, and I'm going to change it up for the next hour because I'm low-key putting myself to sleep, and that's no fun. But before that, we're going to take a look at the central New York weather. Tonight, we have highs in the low 50s with likely showers. Monday, tomorrow, we have highs in the mid-60s, and it is still becoming sunny. I don't know what that means, but we're just going to leave it at that. Monday night, we have lows in the mid-40s with mostly clear skies. And on Tuesday, we have highs in the low 70s with mostly sunny skies. I'm not a fan of this weather. I can't find, a homeostasis. I don't know. It's so bad here. But it's fine. We will push through, and that is okay. Up next, I've got some killer music, but first, I'm gonna go to my tried and true, and you know what? We're gonna listen to Taylor Swift, and we're gonna go through it together right here on 92 WIC.

92 WICB. You are listening to Eve Out Loud. You just heard Messy by Lola Young, Hot to Go by Chapel Roan, Shake It Off by Taylor Swift. I really hope that you like the lineup so far. It is the end of the hour, but just kidding. I'm here for another. Yeah, stay tuned. Also, I just felt the need to share, I did see Chapel Roan actually last September, and I can't post about it because every video that I recorded, someone's screaming like really loudly in the background and you can't understand a word that Chapel Roan is saying, you know, the person that somebody paid to see, but there's some annoying girl like screaming over it, like screaming like, oh my God, I love you. And who would do that? Like, honestly, it definitely wasn't me. Anyways, we're going to keep listening to Eve Out Loud. Up next, I've got some killer music, but first, we are going to listen to some Madonna Material Girl right here on 92 WICB.

92 WICB. You are listening to Eve Out Loud, and I am DJ Sid. You just heard Hit Me Baby One More Time by Britney Spears. And before that, you heard Material Girl by Madonna. I really hope you enjoy the music that I'm picking out for you. I have a couple more songs picked out because there is another hour, if you were unaware, of Eve Out Loud. And yeah, I don't know. I hope you enjoy it. Up next, I got Grease Is the World by Jessie J right here on 92 WIC.

91.7 WICB. I am DJ Sid, and you are listening to Eve Out Loud. You just heard Shake It Off by Florence and the Machine. Before that was Grease Is the World by Jessie J. And before that, if you were here for it, it was Hit Me Baby One More Time by Britney Spears. I hope that you're really enjoying the music. Let's take a look at the central New York weather. Tonight we have lows in the low 50s with a chance of showers, which it was raining before. It was like downpouring, which was, I like the rain, but like not that much. You know what I mean? Like if I'm walking in it, not a fan. If I'm in my bed watching the rain, love it. Gotta love it. Anyways, chance of showers Monday, tomorrow. We have highs in the mid-60s, and my computer says it's becoming sunny, so do with that what you will. Monday night, we have lows in the lower 40s with mostly clear skies, and on Tuesday, we have highs in the lower 70s with mostly sunny skies. Hooray! Up next, I've got a couple of my favorite songs that I've heard in recent years, I guess. Well, actually, these really aren't that recent, but like anytime they come on, I'm like, oh, like I like that song. So I have some songs by Kelly Clarkson, The Runaways, but first we are going to listen to The Sweet Escape by Gwen Stefani right here on 92 WICB.

92 WICB, you just heard Dreams by Fleetwood Mac. And before that, you heard Since You've Been Gone by Kelly Clarkson. And even before that was Cherry Bomb by The Runaways. You are tuned in to 92 WICB. I really hope you're enjoying the music that I've got going. I mentioned this before in the first hour, but I'm still like trying to like iron out some things and like, you know, figure out what songs I kind of want to play. And as I was doing that, like I was listening to the music as one does, and I was like, they played this on Glee. They played this one on Glee. They sang this on Glee. And hey, maybe I'll have a Glee night one day, one night, if you're into that. And even if you're not, I'm probably just going to do it anyway because I don't know, I feel like it. And I feel like Sue Sylvester would do the same thing. Anyways, I've got some killer music coming your way. With some Adele, some Lake Street Dive. But first, I've got We Got the Beat by the Go-Go's, which used to be my favorite song when I was in fourth grade, and I used to listen to it before my lacrosse games. So, a little bit of DJ Sed Lore. I hope you enjoy 92 WICB.

92 WICB. You just heard Everybody Wants to Rule the World by Sammy Ray and the Friends. Before that was I Want You Back by Lake Street Drive. And before that was Rumor Has It by Adele. That cover was really good. I've never listened to Sammy Ray and the Friends, and I saw Everybody Wants to Rule the World, and I was like, oh, everybody loves that song. Everybody knows that song because everybody wants to rule the world. You know, it's in the name. I knew of Sammy Ray, but I am pleasantly surprised. I really enjoyed that. And my beautiful roommate Lily texted me about it, and she was like, who's singing this? I was like, Sammy Ray and the Friends. Shout out, Lily. I love you. Anyways, here is the weather for the central New York weather place. Tonight we have lows in the low 50s with a chance of showers. I wouldn't be surprised if it's pouring out right now. I wouldn't know. I've been in this DJ booth for 2 hours. Tomorrow, Monday, we have highs in the mid 60s and it is becoming sunny, whatever that means. Thank you, forecast.weather.gov. Monday night, there will be lows in like the low 40s with mostly clear skies. And then on Tuesday, we have highs in the lower 70s with mostly sunny skies. Hopefully it cools off within the next week or so, but I'm going to say that, and then it's going to be snowing next week. So I take everything I said back. I would rather it be hot, I guess. Anyways, I hope you're enjoying Eve Out Loud. Only 10 more minutes left. Better make the most of it. I have on the queue, I have some Norah Jones and Paramore, but right now I have Bulletproof right here on 92 WICB.

92 WICB, you just heard That's What You Get by Paramore and Bulletproof by LaRue. This has been Eve Out Loud. I hope that you've enjoyed my time here on the radio, DJ Sid. I do have one more song. That last sentence also didn't make any sense, so just kind of ignore that I said that. Anyways, I have one more song, a little more chill than the last couple songs I've been playing. Up next, I have Norah Jones, Don't Know Why. I do know why, but I'm playing I Don't Know Why. Anyways, 92 WICB, have a great night. See you next week. Bye!

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0: 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Starting off the show tonight with Destiny's Child, Say My Name, the classic. I was out here jamming in the studio, and I bet you are in your cars, in your houses, and wherever you are walking down the road. I'm DJ Nameless, DJing here until 12. 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

0: Hey, we got some very intelligent women in here, man. 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
1: No.
0: Let's say it for me. I'm an adult. I say, wait, you too young to be in love. This is silly. You infatuated with him. He got nice jeans. He wear fancy Adidas. I mean, it might be something. I don't know. Go ahead. What's the difference?
2: Okay, Shan.
1: You can love anybody, but when you in love with somebody, you looking at it like this. You taking that person for what he or she is, no matter what he or she look like, but no matter what he or she do. You look at that person like
3: this. If you fall in love, you can fall out of love.
1: I just rather just love somebody. So you might stop being in love with them, but you is not gonna stop loving that person.
4: Maybe sometimes they've never been loved before.
0: Yeah,
4: they've never been in love before. They don't know what the feeling is to be loved.
5: She
0: killed it. We can end that conversation with that, right?
6: 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Ladies first. Some wisdom right there about being in love and loving. I really relate to that end of that song. That's why I like to keep it there. But that was Doo-Wop, That Thing by Lauryn Hill. Before that, TLC with Meant to Be and Salt and Peppa with My Mic Sounds Nice. Starting off Weekend Rhythms, ladies first, with some older tunes. So we've got Mary J. Blige, Queen Latifah, Janelle Monae and Erykah Badu coming up for you on Weekend Rhythms. Ladies first, to keep it a little more throwback. And we'll get a little modern as we keep going on. So stick around, because this is female-fronted hip-hop, rap, and R&B on 91.7 FM WICB.
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Janelle Monae with that crazy verse featuring Erykah Badu with Queen. Before that, Queen Latifah with How Long, Bet You Got a Chick on the Side. 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So stick around. We're ending off the throwback-y kind of vibe, and we're going to be heading into more modern, maybe a little bit more hype. So we got DMX coming up next, featuring Alicia Keys with Hold Me Down. Rest in peace, DMX. But we got the Alicia Keys feature on there. Later on, you'll be hearing from K. Michelle, Missy Elliott, and Seven Streeter. So stick around here on 91.7 FM. Like I said, DMX featuring Alicia Keys with Hold Me Down, 91.7 FM Weekend Rhythms, ladies first.

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Stephen Streeter, Chris Brown, and ASAP Ferg with Guilty. Before that, Missy Elliott featuring Someone with Drip Demeanor. K Michelle featuring City Girls and Cash Doll with Super Hood. And DMX featuring Alicia Keys with Hold Me Down. So we got a lot of collaborations right there with a little hype vibe, but we're gonna kind of slow it down till the end of the hour with Raz Simone right up next. My People, Weekend Rhythms, Ladies First, playing female-fronted hip-hop, rap, and R&B. I'm DJ Nameless. Stick with me. I'm here till 12. You'll be hearing a lot of music, a lot of tunes, so stick around. 91.7 FM.

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We're going to finish off the hour with Green Tea Pang Cali. Really excited about this one. This comes off of the album Man Made. So check it out. I really like Green Tea Pang. She's definitely someone I just recently got put onto. But check out the next hour, 91.7 FM, Weekend Rhythms, ladies first, playing female-fronted hip-hop, rap, and R&B. So I'm DJ Nameless, and I would love it if you didn't turn that dial.

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Starting off this hour with Ciroc, Something Real, coming off the Sharecropper's Daughter. Ciroc is my favorite female MC of all time. She is going to go down in history, the, you know, greatest rapper, female rapper of all time. Like, you know, she is a golden one. Please look her up if you don't know her. Support her music. She is incredible. And Soul Messiah is her producer. And oh my goodness, they are just the best group of individuals. But anyway, enough about Ciroc, although I could go on about her. I want to go on about all the artists that are going to be playing here. All the female-fronted hip-hop, rap, and R&B you'll be hearing on WICB for the next hour. You can call our text requests 607-274-3217. We got 070 Shake Flor de Tolache coming up, but first, Little Sims with Sherbert Sunset, 91.7 FM, Weekend Rhythms, ladies first.

Yo, it's hard to talk about something that I don't believe in. L-O-V-E, can you tell me what's the meaning? I've been dreaming. How on earth is you that deceitful? I didn't see it. Hard for me to paint the picture, you'll just have to meet him. Gave my all to you, wanted to get more to you.

that I should have been mindful of, everything that I've endured in life, I'm a survivor of, making sure to understand the small print before I sign it off. You was meant to be in my Grammy speech, your entire loss, I'll just keep it real, truth won't be concealed. Please don't listen to this and ask me if I'm hurting or if I'm okay. Allow me to be human and be in my feels. Chill, I'm good, I got it, I never lost it, or am I just lying to myself to skip the topic?

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Flor de Tolache featuring John Legend with Quisiera. Before that, 070 Shake with Nice to Have. And before that, Little Sims with Sherbert Sunset. So we've got Doja Cat in all her glory coming up here with a lot of other females in rap, hip-hop, and R&B coming your way until 12. I'm DJ Nameless. We gotta keep it rolling here on 91.7 FM.

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Just kidding. This is Weekend Rhythms, ladies first, actually. I do host Noon Local, which is Fridays 8 to 10, featuring independent artists, but we are featuring female-fronted hip-hop, rap, and R&B for the next 30 minutes. So let's talk about what you just heard. You just heard her featuring Chris Brown with Come Through and Beyonce featuring Jay-Z with Drunk in Love. Both for a beautiful couple, like they should go on a double date or something. That was a great lineup, in my opinion. And then before that, Doja Cat with Need to Know. Great artists with great features. We have two bigger names coming through, and then we're going to be playing some independent artists, which is maybe why I said new and local. Maybe that's where my mind was at already. But we've got Rihanna, but first, Alicia Keys featuring Miguel with Show Me Love. Those are the two big names, and then we'll be headed off into some independent talent. So stick around on 91.7 FM, Weekend Rhythms, ladies first. You won't want to miss this.

0: 91.7 FM Weekend Rhythms, Ladies First, Dawei with Twin Flame from Fort Worth, Texas. Before that, Serena Isioma from Chicago with Huh? And Hazem Low from New Zealand with Enough. Those three independent artists. Before that, Rihanna with Man Down and Alicia Keys featuring Miguel with Show Me Love. We got three more tracks to finish off Ladies First for this evening, so stick around for it. We've got Nicki Minaj on the feature with Post Malone here on 91.7 FM. Don't go anywhere. Coming up right after this.
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0: 91.7 FM, Weekend Rhythms, ladies first. We got Sample the Great finishing up, leading us home, coming off the album The Return. Before that, Post Malone featuring Nicki Minaj with Ball For Me, all here on the station for innovation. 92 WICB. I'm DJ Nameless, about to be wrapping up this show for you here. Weekend Rhythms, ladies first, has been a blast playing female-fronted hip-hop, rap, and R&B for the last 2 hours. It's great that the show follows Eve Out Loud. That means 4 hours of all females in music. Very much needed, very much appreciated. If you've been tuning in, follow Weekend Rhythms on Facebook, Twitter, Instagram, at WICB Rhythm. 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

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I've been blind, but I'm assigned to where the driver sits. 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How I'm gonna make my own survival kit. 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

0: Lakewood means rewind, a gunshot means forward. 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

sky, got a chopper on request, that's a kiss of death. 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

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I was just wondering what your thoughts were on whether you thought you really had an impact on a lot of the young people, whether you thought it was negative or positive.

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0: Hey y'all, what's good? This is Tony from Planet Giza, and you're listening to 92 WICB, the station for innovation. Ooh, that rhyme. Y'all some rappers? Y'all rap low-key? Man, shout-outs to y'all.
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Specs, but I seen life through a pack of lenses. 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I know enough from both sides, so just smash the fences. Go grease the chariots to make it fair for who I gotta fare against. Standing bare like the ones preparing for the revenant. 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And now I'm trying to meddle for pennies quick. 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This penny thick. 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

0: when we was at Motown, after rehearsal, everybody went out to eat. Mary Gordy said, everybody's going bowling. We sisters came from Monongah Hill, Pennsylvania. There was one bowling alley. Blacks were not allowed. We didn't know what to do. We had never been inside of a bowling alley before. My mother always taught us, you don't know what to do, be a good listener.
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1: ABC News, I'm Sherry Preston. A strike on a ship in the Strait of Hormuz could mean even higher gas prices soon. ABC's Lama Hassan at the foreign desk.
2: In the Persian Gulf, an Iranian commercial ship hit. At least one person was killed. President Trump refusing to answer when asked if the U.S. was responsible. No confirmation from CENTCOM. In the U.S., gas prices going up.
3: I think they're insanely high, insanely high. And I don't think it's fair right now to the consumers.
2: While diesel continues to break records, pushing up the cost of nearly everything Americans buy.
1: Gas averaging $4.26 a gallon, according to Gas Buddy. New warnings about AI as the heads of Anthropic, OpenAI, and Grok, Dario Amodei, Sam Altman, and Elon Musk call for some sort of oversight as AI systems grow. Former President Obama is urging fellow Democrats to make AI a central part of their agenda towards the midterms. The Northeast, the latest region of the country drying out over flash flooding. This is ABC News. The Northeast wringing itself out after some torrential rain on Sunday, setting off flash flooding. Here's ABC's Perry Russum.
4: Authorities warning people to stay off the roads, closing down streets and urging extreme caution.
5: This is nuts.
4: In New Jersey, this group running a half marathon in Paramus caught off guard by the fast-moving flood. In the city of Paterson, the mayor says at least 15 people there rescued from dangerous conditions.
6: It's bad. You can't make it to work because most of the roads are just completely drenched in water.
1: And several inches of rain falling in just a few hours. Health officials in Pennsylvania are now confirming a third measles-related death in the state. The coroner in Jefferson County says a 40-year-old woman who was not vaccinated died from complications associated with the measles. The first week of the NFL season wraps up tonight with the Broncos visiting the Kansas City Chiefs. Get this, fans have been at Arrowhead Stadium for several hours already. I'm Sherry Preston, ABC News.
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2: ABC News, I'm Sherry Preston. Oil prices easing ever so slightly this morning, but still trading above $107 a barrel. The recent run-up could mean higher gas prices soon. The nationwide average, according to Gas Buddy, currently $4.25 a gallon. Driving up those prices, more violence in the Middle East, including a strike on a Saudi oil pipeline. Here's ABC's Stephen Portnoy.
3: No one has claimed responsibility for Thursday's attack. Saudi officials closed the pipeline Friday as a precautionary measure, a move that led to another dramatic spike in oil prices. Millions of barrels can flow through the pipeline each day, from Saudi oil fields to ships in the Red Sea. Now, there are new concerns that the Iran-backed Houthi rebels in Yemen might target ships carrying that oil through the Bab el-Mandeb Strait.
2: And the Houthis this morning capturing more Red Sea islands. More tech leaders over the weekend calling for a slowdown in AI development. A second federal judge has now put a freeze on President Trump's executive order to limit mail-in voting. This is ABC News. More details about the death of Tayshia Fortune, a Mississippi woman whose body was found hanging from a tree last month. The death ruled a homicide, and there is an arrest.
4: The case drawing national attention in a state with a deeply troubled history of lynchings and racial violence. Police say they understand those concerns, but will not speculate about a motive without evidence.
5: This is an ongoing investigation in which we also expect to execute more arrest warrants in this case.
4: Investigators also not saying how Fortune was killed or what led to her body being found hanging from a tree behind a vacant home, saying releasing that evidence could jeopardize the investigation.
2: ABC's Andrew Dimbert. Wisconsin Congressman Tom Tiffany running for governor involved in a plane crash over the weekend. The plane crashed into Lake Wausau. A very calm congressman saying afterwards,
6: "We began to swim towards the airport to the east, and we made it, I'm guessing, about 100 feet, maybe 150 feet.
2: He is fine, and so is the pilot. I'm Sherry Preston, ABC News.
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2: ABC News, I'm Sherry Preston. More violence in the Middle East, pushing oil prices over $107 a barrel for Brent crude.
3: Iran-backed Houthi rebels threatening another vital shipping route in the Middle East. With the Strait of Hormuz, that other vital shipping lane effectively closed down for more than 6 months. This amid growing concerns in the region as the critical east-west oil pipeline in Saudi was forced to shut down as a precautionary measure after multiple drone attacks by another Iranian-backed group in Iran.
2: ABC's Lana Hassan. Gas prices say that gasoline prices averaging $4.25 a gallon nationwide. Head of AI giant Anthropic says AI developers need to slow down. In a post this morning, OpenAI chief Sam Altman agrees, saying the federal government should also step in. A second time, a federal judge has frozen President Trump's order limiting mail-in voting, and health officials in Pennsylvania confirm a third death in the state related to measles. This is ABC News. Another cluster of Legionnaires' disease in New York City, this time in the South Bronx.
4: We have 9 cases, 3 currently hospitalized, 4 discharged, and 1 person has unfortunately passed away.
2: Health Commissioner Dr. Alastair Martin. Unless Congress acts, the Supplemental Nutrition Assistance Program, what used to be called food stamps, is facing big changes by the end of the month.
5: States will have to pick up 75% of the cost for low-income SNAP recipients, a major shift from the federal government, unless Congress acts to give states more time. The switch is in the One Big Beautiful Republican budget bill that became law. Since its changes in work requirements and red tape hurdles to applying, about 5 million Americans, including 1.5 million children, lost access to SNAP, according to the Center on Budget and Policy Priorities.
2: ABC's Chuck Sievertson. Amazon has suspended the use of 21 Air, the cargo carrier whose plane careened off the runway last weekend, killing 5. Sherry Preston, ABC News.
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2: Welcome back to Sports Talk, your home for all the latest and greatest from collegiate athletics on the South Hill all the way over to the East Hill, delivering insights, storylines, and updates for Ithaca College sports and Cornell athletics. I'm your host, Ethan LaFave, and on this episode, we'll hear from WICB correspondents Devin Jarvis, Molly Golden, and finally, Luke Fitzpatrick. So much to cover within these 30 minutes, so let's get started with some Ithaca College sports. This week was jam-packed with action on the South Hill from the Bombers football team, hosting their first ever night game for the 2026 season opener, to the volleyball team putting on the Bomber Invitational. Let's start on the pitch for a recap of men and women's soccer. The Bombers soccer team has been on a roll this season, dominating the competition by going 4-0-1 through their first five games. This week, they started off at Carpwood Field on Wednesday, September 9th, and Ithaca College would play against Misericordia University. The Bombers would dominate this one by beating the Cougars by a final score of 3-1. The goal scorers for IC in this one would be Jack Carney, Eden Estrada, and Dylan Zimmerman. Later in the week, Saturday, September 12th, the Bombers would travel all the way to Wilkes-Barre, Pennsylvania to take on King's College. The Bombers made this trip worth it by winning this one 2-0. Now it's time we move on over to women's soccer. The women's soccer team would remain perfect in the regular season, with their record now spanning to 4-0. They played two games this last week, starting off by hosting Smith College Sunday, September 6th, and the Bears would get blanked 3-0 by the Bombers. Sophie White would open the scoring for Ithaca, netting her first of the year. Jane Bogle and Liana Baldy would earn their marks on the score sheet too, scoring goals number 2 and 3. And next, the Bombers would take their talents over to Rochester, New York, to take on the Nazareth Golden Eagles. This one would be a very tight contest, but Liliana Baldy would prevail yet again for the Bombers, giving them the go-ahead goal for the 1-0 victory. The story of the week for women's soccer was goalkeeper Katrina Varnum. Varnum wouldn't allow a goal all week, posting a solid 7 saves across the two games. Now we move from the pitch over to the court for women's volleyball. The women's volleyball team had an incredibly eventful weekend, hosting the 2026 Bomber Invitational for the Bombers' home opener. To talk about the women's volleyball team was our very own Devin Jarvis. He had the chance to sit down with junior defensive specialist Renee McGowan. Take it away, Devin.
3: For more coverage on WICB Sports Talk, Devin Jarvis now joined alongside Ithaca College volleyball libero and defensive specialist Renee McGowan. Renee, thanks so much for joining the show.
4: You're welcome. Thank you for having me.
3: Absolutely, of course. Well, it's been a fantastic start to the Ithaca College volleyball this season so far. By the time people are listening to this interview, the Ithaca College Invitational is going to be over. But if you flash back to this past weekend, you guys started things out with a fantastic sweep of number 3 in the country, Barry College. We've always known your team to be one of the best on campus, trying to fight for a potential national championship. What did a win like that early in the season kind of bring confidence to your team and show you guys where you are as a squad?
4: Yeah, so we came into it with high standards. Like this year, we have a big freshman class, and that also is a big part of our standards because they have a lot to live up to in a small amount of time, especially with our deep schedule that we have in the beginning of the year. But we don't look at it as like the number 3 team in the country. Like that's just the number. Like we stay on our side and like our faces only. We don't look at them, and we play our Bomber volleyball, and that's the only thing we can control in that moment. And that's what we did this weekend, is we focused on our side and focused on each other. And as long as you look at each other and trust, we can beat anyone.
3: You guys have had some phenomenal playoff pushes in these recent years. You've yet to really make it into that Sweet 16, though, hopefully that being the goal this year. When you look at the standard for this program entering now your junior season, how have you seen it evolve since you came in here as a freshman in the same first year as Tara Stillwell as head coach?
4: I think the standard has always been set in the beginning, but as we grow together and get closer, you realize that, like, we have failed before. Like we saw it last season, we lost early, and we've lost early in the season too. but it's the ability to reset the next day of practice and still like have that backbone on our team of how good we are. And I think since my freshman year, sometimes we, you know, fell into little like holes of, oh, we shouldn't have won. But now I think Tara has become stronger herself and realized that it really just is a new day and we are still the same team and we can get back and beat them any other time we need to.
3: You guys have such a talented roster from top to bottom, and specifically speaking to your libero room, the three that get rotation beyond yourself included Karina Garcia as well as Jamie Lowe. How do you guys grow from each other and see iron sharpening iron every time you're out there on the hardwood?
4: We obviously are super close as friends and teammates, and I think what helps is that trust between all of us, of that we all genuinely want the best for each other, and we don't look at our play time as positional. We look at it as, wow, like we are so lucky to be able to be on the court together. And that's the improvement. It's not our digs is the improvement. It's how can we cross better? How can we talk better and communicate? And, you know, when we're down, pick each other up. It's just like we try and focus of more playing together, not as our own fighting for a position.
3: And you're getting yourself the most playing time that you've seen so far in your career so far this season. What have been the main points of emphasis in the offseason to work on to now get to this point and be a really, really solid piece as a defensive specialist for this team?
4: I think over the summer, obviously, we all train. I was training multiple times a week and working on all the little things that I know myself I have to work on. But above that, it's just the mental game on the court of being able to reset yourself and just knowing how good you actually are. So for me, it was taking time by myself and going to the gym and being able to talk to myself of what can I do now to get the next ball after I just messed up, or what can I do for my teammates when I mess up to make sure I'm still a positive aspect on the court.
3: You've gone out there and learned from some of the best volleyball players in the country on your squad. Three All-Americans this past season after their junior season between Naomi Claus, Gabriela Gonzalez Abreu, as well as Wesley Slavin. What is it like to watch them, whether it be while you're on the court with them or while you're on the side, seeing how much of a high level they play to every single game in the only team on campus with multiple All-Americans?
4: Yeah, I mean, since I got here, they've been my role models. I've looked up to them, even though they're not my position. They obviously have set the highest standard I think Ithaca Volleyball has ever had. And they just have not only in themselves confidence, but they give so much positive impact on the court of trusting everyone around them and knowing that although they do shine, everyone else has the chance to shine, and they have given that opportunity to all the freshmen, all of us. And I've seen that over the years of like, they are really the most unselfish players I've ever played with. And that's why they are still so good and will finish out so strong.
3: One of your best friends on the court and off the court, Addison Ledbetter, has exploded still continually as she progressed from Liberty League Freshman of the Year to now in her sophomore year, continuing to play strong. What is it like having that type of connection with a player on and off the court?
4: Yes, Addie is one of the most amazing people I've ever met. She's obviously a beast on the court, but off the court, we've just developed such a amazing friendship. I'm in health sciences, she's in environmental, and she's taught me so many things about things outside of volleyball. And she came in as such a mature freshman, and I learned things from her that I haven't ever known before. I mean, we went to Africa together and gave back to the world. And I wouldn't have wanted to do that with anyone else.
3: Speaking to that Africa trip, you have such probably an amazing experience overseas and learning a different perspective of life. How was that for you? And did it at all maybe change your perspective about the way you play volleyball?
4: Yeah, so we actually knew about the volleyball trip from Naomi Kloss, and she gave us inspiration to do it. And I think going there, it really just opens your mind on how much more there is than volleyball. And that was the best thing that could have happened to me, because, you know, being an underclassman, you feel so much pressure, but then you go see the world and you realize that it really isn't all of that. It doesn't define you, and it should just be fun, and it should be about the relationships, because people who we met don't have opportunity like that. So it's more of just appreciating what we have in America in general and being able to, you know, relax a little on the court knowing that.
3: Looking toward this weekend with the Bomber Invitational, always a fun time every year. You see some very high-ranked teams. You guys yourself, the number 12 team in the country. Number 13, Carnegie Mellon, strolls in from Pittsburgh. You have number 9, Johns Hopkins, coming in from Baltimore, as well as receiving votes, Babson. You look at overall this schedule, and Tara constantly puts you guys with some of the hardest schedules in the entire country. How do you think that prepares you most for later Liberty League play and eventual national championship bracket play?
4: I think that having such a tough schedule, especially in the beginning of the season, truly does shape us for the end, because in the beginning, everyone's in their growth stage and so are we. And you see what you need to work on in the beginning, and then volleyball does come back to, it's about adjustments. So at the end, when you've seen everything, you now have taken the year or the season to grow and be your best and work hard. And to see those adjustments at the end of the season gives us so much confidence to be able to face those players again and come out on top.
3: Of course, this weekend you would love to go 3-0, but overall, what are the main goals for you guys, regardless of win or loss, with a really tough stretch of competition?
4: I think this weekend it's about taking another step, because you look at the past weekend and through practice, we are working through scout on their side and our side. But it's working through the tweaks of what we didn't accomplish last weekend and being able to accomplish that this weekend. And that's the only step we need to, that's the only thing we need to look at before we think about wins and losses.
3: Renee, thank you so very much for joining us on WICB Sports Talk this week. Good luck this weekend.
4: Thank you so much.
2: Thank you, Devin. Moving from women's volleyball to field hockey. The number 25-ranked Ithaca Bombers had two important games this week and went 1-1. On September 9th, Ithaca College would travel down to Cortland to take on their rival in the Red Dragons. They would lose this one in a nail-biter, 4-3, in overtime. This game would have it all, but corners would play a big part in this one, with the Bombers capitalizing on all three of theirs and Cortland scoring the game winner off one. Later in the week, the Bombers would travel to SUNY Geneseo to take on the Knights and would take them down 2-1. Jacqueline Gilroy would have a week, scoring her very first collegiate goal against the Red Dragons, then scoring again against the Knights. The Bombers' next game takes place on Wednesday, September 16th at Higgins Stadium against Wilkes University. Moving from field hockey to football, the Bombers hosted their first ever night game on September 12th against the Alfred University Saxons. Due to the momentous occasion, we have not one, but two interviews from the football team, but all the way back from football training camp. Kicking us off, we have WICB correspondent and sideline reporter Molly Golden with defensive assistant John Ramsey.
5: Camp's been awesome. Thanks for having me, first of all. But yeah, it's really cool seeing it from a different lens and just, you know, helping out any way I can. Working with the linebackers, and I played D-line, so it's been fun learning from Coach Margraf and, you know, just helping coaching with all the guys that I was just playing with.
6: Yeah. What has that adjustment been like for you? You would finish up your career here, but now you take on a coaching role. What is that adjustment like?
5: It's been challenging, but very rewarding. I was here in the spring helping out in a similar role and, you know, kind of just got the swing of things then. But now with the fall, it's obviously gotten more serious in camp. But the guys are great. It's the same guys I've known. And then the freshmen, too. I got to be a little bit a part of the recruiting process, so I knew them, too. And, yeah, I mean, they're patient with me, of course, but we're trying to win games, so I'm just doing anything I can to help them grow and as players, but, you know, as just mentally on the field as well.
6: You mentally as well, what is that mental adjustment like for you? How are you able to kind of flip that switch and kind of almost not fully silence the player, but use that to influence your coaching style?
5: Yeah, I think for me, I think less, I still need to be vocal, but it's a different kind of vocal. It's more of like, you know, behind the scenes encouraging guys on the team that, you know, need to step up, and they've done a great job with it. You know, there's four captains, but you know, there's other guys that need to be vocal too and lead by example, just, you know, bring everyone along. So I think just encouraging those guys in that sense, and also just, you know, being prepared for practice, like every period, like I have a responsibility, so just going in and being ready for what I need to do and being in the right place, because at the end of the day, they're looking to the coaches, even if I was just a player a year ago. So just if I'm setting a good example with how I handle my business, then they should be efficient with their time as well.
6: What's it like bringing a player's mindset? You're so fresh from being off the field into coaches' meetings, and you're able to kind of almost advocate for the players because you're still fresh in your experiences.
5: Yeah, I mean, I think like on a personal level, if there's, you know, something about like one guy or something, like I can give a different perspective on that, or like a group of guys, just because I just played with all of them and I know them. Also just player load wise and stuff, that's something that Coach McGuire's done a great job with this year with the new GPS systems. So he'll be asking guys how they feel. Sometimes guys will tell the head coach that they feel great just because he's the head coach, but he's really focused on, you know, getting them the rest they need and, you know, the right intensity of lifts after practice. Not every day we're going to, you know, squat 90% of our max weight. So him and Parker work together with that. They want feedback from the players. I think I definitely play a role with getting the true, honest feedback from them.
6: You put the headset on for the first time against Lycoming a couple days ago in that scrimmage. What was that like for you? But also, what did you see from your defense that you liked?
5: Putting on the headset was very cool. That was kind of like the step into reality. Like, because, you know, up in
6: at
5: practice, I'm signaling. I'm doing the same stuff I was doing in the spring. That was a game day feel. So it took a second to get used to hearing all these voices in the headset, but it was cool. As for the defense, I'm super excited about them. I think they got 8 starters back, I believe, and a ton of other guys that contributed last year, and a ton of new guys that, you know, will put the country on notice and the league on notice. I'm fired up about our D-line. You know, they lost me and my friend Tree, but those guys, the seniors in that room have done a great job leading, and then just seniors all around, like even the guys that aren't our starters, you know, they're bringing the young guys along. I think right now they're setting the example for the whole team, and I love it.
6: Week 1 against Hopkins, you can feel this entire program is hungry for that first win against Hopkins. What do you think is going to be the important X factor for you as a defense, and what can you contribute for that?
5: Yeah, I think honestly, nothing really tangible. I think it's just like we're trying to be process oriented, not result oriented. So just approaching every day, only thinking about that day. That time will come. I don't know what day it is exactly, but you know, these guys right now, they're getting the practice plan at night for the next day. They don't even know what's going on at like 9 p.m. for the next day. So they just know they need to wake up, get to breakfast, and then, you know, they got all these brothers to attack it with. So I think if we just keep that approach and even and just, you know, get it used to that going into the week, I think that things will just take care of themselves and just keep focusing on us, you know.
2: Thank you so much, Molly, for that insightful interview. Our next interview comes from Luke Fitzpatrick, who had the pleasure to sit down with defensive coordinator Will Margraf. Take it away, Luke.
7: Coach, how's the training camp been so far for you? Year 2 at the program, how do you feel like practice went today and so far in camp?
8: Yeah, training camp's been great. It's one of the things we talk about. We're about 8 days in, and you can kind of see the fatigue starting to build up a little bit in these guys and just having to push through it. As long with that, you know, we keep adding a little more defense, so now there's a little bit of a mental struggle. But training camp's been great so far. We got a real veteran group, and you can tell that they're kind of leading the charge here and getting the freshmen and even the sophomores up to speed with, you know, how this defense wants to operate.
7: Yeah, how much more confidence do you have and how much more comfortable are you this time around? Not only having 1 year under your belt on South Hill, but you get that promotion to defensive coordinator.
8: Yeah, I feel great. I think, you know, when I came here, I got a really good relationship with these guys. A big part of the reason I came to Ithaca was because people I'd worked with before who worked at Ithaca said, you know, I love our players. They're the best. And I felt that right away. So I think just the relationship I got to build with those guys when it was special teams, you know, the offensive side and the linebackers working with the safeties and D-line, I've really got to learn and meet all of those guys, and I think our relationships just continue to blossom, and they know that I have full belief in them, and I'm still just, you know, hoping that they got that belief in me and the rest of the coaching staff.
7: Yeah, you mentioned the D-line. John Ramsey is now a coach on this staff, so you go from coaching him last year to now he's on the same staff as you. What's your relationship like with him?
8: John Ramsey is doing a great job, and, you know, in the spring when we had basically, I was the only defensive coach in the building for a couple weeks, having Coach Ramsey come and help out was big time because, number one, he understands the culture, and he understands the scheme. And then also, this guy was a captain of a really good football team last year, so he's already got all the respect for the players. So he's been a great addition. He's working really hard, and having him uplift the standard of this defense has been big for us moving forward.
7: Another guy I want to hit on is Joe Spira. You were saying earlier how you feel like he's a superhero, and I heard him putting a lot of bass in his voice. How do you feel like he's grown as a leader during this past offseason?
8: Joe's been great. He's a junior captain. He holds everybody to a standard, and he's one of those guys where if he tells you to do something, he's going to do it too. So if he wants us to run the ball a little bit harder, well, you know, Joe's always running the ball. So he's one of those guys who he can lead by example, but also be a vocal leader. And he's one of those guys who, when there's some issues on the field, he's going to make sure to make it right.
7: Yeah, with a different scheme this year, Coach Terper calling the defensive plays last year, but this year, how are you making sure that everyone's on the same page? Are you quizzing guys? Are you hitting guys with pop questions, making sure everyone is, you know, involved in a healthy competition of understanding the scheme? How do you make sure everyone on defense is on the same page?
8: I think one thing we're doing is right now in camp, we're getting a lot of work together as a unit. So sometimes instead of having a meeting, we take the whole defense, get on the field, talk through it so all 11 know what's going on. And same thing in some meetings. We've had some meetings with the linebackers and DBs talking about coverage. Then we talk about run fits. We got the D-line and the linebacker. So I think just, you know, kind of having a lot of the new stuff going in come from me first. So there's no nothing that's confusing. And we have a clear ability to just go out and execute.
7: Yeah, week one coming up against Johns Hopkins. Obviously, a lot of coaching history between Ithaca and Hopkins. Coach Terper was a coach for the Blue Jays. But most important, maybe your father, most winning coach in the history of Johns Hopkins. What's it going to be like going back to his old stomping grounds and trying to beat the Blue Jays?
8: Yeah, it's going to be great. You know, it's going to be fun for me. I'll have a little bit of homecoming, have my family there. Some of my best friends will be there. And, you know, it's one of those things. I've had a lot of great memories on that field throughout my life, and I'm really hoping that, you know, we can make another one happen there. So I'm really excited to get back down to Baltimore, to a familiar spot I've been to before.
7: Last one I have for you, Coach, is who's someone throughout camp so far that has kind of stuck out, maybe a little underrated, hasn't made their impact yet in the box score, but you can tell from their work ethic they're going to stand out this season?
8: I think there's a lot of guys. I think the one guy that comes to mind is a sophomore cornerback, Chase Smith. He's made a lot of strides. He's one of those guys who came in last year, played in JV, hit the weight room really hard, worked on his speed, and he's a different player right out there. And I think one great thing for him is he's a guy going up against Nick Lang, a elite receiver at this level. So he's getting better, he's making Nick better, and I think that's been really good for him. But we got a lot of young guys coming, and it's a good thing. We got, you know, the guys who are starters, they got to be on their toes because the twos are coming, and even those guys, threes behind them are coming. So it's been great camp so far.
7: Awesome, Coach, we appreciate the time. Another day of training camp under the belt.
2: Well, Luke, the Bombers defense was on full display Saturday, only allowing Alfred University to 3 points. IC limited the Saxons to only 13 first downs and 22 rushing yards, also having 7 sacks and only allowing the Saxons to 146 passing yards, to give the Bombers a 27-3 victory over the Saxons. Some of the top performers from this one were Chris Scully with 108 rushing yards, Nicholas Lang had his fair share in this game with 104 receiving yards, and Michael Reed with 177 passing yards. The Bombers welcomed Hilbert College next Saturday, September 19th, and for the first Liberty League matchup of the season, you can catch that game on WICB Radio, where Nikita Lohman and Devin Jarvis have the call. Moving from the South Hill over to the East Hill. It was a fairly quiet week over on the East Hill. Big Red had some men and women's soccer, field hockey, golf, and volleyball. Kicking things off over on the soccer pitch with some women's soccer. The Big Red soccer team only had one game this last week, and they took on Army West Point down in West Point. This game was super close, but Army took the edge, defeating the Big Red 1-0. Sophia Henry would get the only goal in this one, beating Cornell's goaltender up high. Big Red keeper Sophia Kerrigan had 3 saves on the day, but couldn't block Henry's rocket of a shot. Next up on the Big Red's agenda, it's Binghamton, Sunday, September 13th. Now it's time to move on over to the men's soccer team. The men's soccer team had one game this week, where they took on number 14-ranked Akron College on September 8th. With a late goal from Akron, Akron topped Cornell 3-2. Akron is ranked number 14 in the nation for D1 soccer, whereas the Cornell Big Red are ranked 18th. This hands Cornell their first loss of the season, where they let their 2-1 lead slip. Liam May's strike to the right of goalkeeper Brett Kizimaka in the 6th minute of a drop pass from Zapata put the Big Red in front early, but they couldn't hold on to this league lead, where All-American Connor Miller, who was the hero in this one, would take the go-ahead goal to win it for Akron College. Moving on over from the soccer pitch to the field hockey pitch, Cornell Big Red field hockey team had 2 games this past week, taking on Lafayette College on Monday, September 7th, and then playing Indiana University Friday, September 11th. Cornell would lose both of these games in very tight fashions, losing Monday's game 2-1, and Uma Kading would get on the board late for Cornell, avoiding the shutout. Later in the week, the Big Red would lose 2-1 against Indiana. Kading would score again in this contest to give her 3rd of the year. Big Red is now 1-4 this season and will take on Columbia University next Friday, September 18th. The last sports recap of the week, it's the Big Red volleyball team. Cornell had a weekend in Vestal for the Binghamton Invitational, taking the tournament by storm with a record of 2-1. Big Red opened up the weekend against the host team, Binghamton, and lost in 5 sets, 3-2. Cornell's Ava Bogan would have 17 kills in the opening match. Yes, you heard that right, 17. The next match would take place on Saturday, September 12th, where Cornell would take on Temple University. They won this one in 5 sets, 3-2, to make them 1-1 in the tournament. To conclude the winning, Cornell would sweep the University of New Haven 3-0, playing their most complete game of the season. With 54 points scored, 38 kills, and 9 blocks in that last game. The kill leader for this contest, though, was Mackenzie Parsons, with 12 kills for the final game. That's going to do it for this week's episode of Sports Talk from WICB Sports. As always, special thanks to the manager of television and radio operations, Marcus Terry. Our contributions to this episode from Devin Jarvis, Molly Golden, and Luke Fitzpatrick, as well as WICB Sports Director Morgan Spriggs and Station Manager Teddy Prubulik. Be sure to check out @BombersRadioNet on X for all the latest news and updates on the South Hill. Signing off, I'm Ethan Lefebvre. We'll catch you next week for all the latest and greatest in Ithaca sports.
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10: You're listening to Ithaca Now, WICB's news program focused on stories in the Ithaca community. I'm your host, Matthew Tulichka, and thanks for joining us. On today's show, I sit down with two recent Ithaca alums in the journalism program, discussing their experiences and advice for aspiring media professionals. I also speak with Mike Badeau, a professor of the practice at the Reinventing Local TV News Project at Northeastern University. But first, here's your community beat. The Tompkins County Legislature has approved the creation of an animal abuser registry following a public hearing on Tuesday. The registry will include the names, addresses, and photos of people convicted of certain animal cruelty or neglect offenses. It will be maintained by the Tompkins County Sheriff's Office and made available on the county website. Under the new law, anyone convicted of one of 22 qualifying animal abuse offenses will have 30 days to register. People with previous convictions who move into Tompkins County will also be required to register. Those who fail to register, update their address, or provide accurate information could face a fine of up to $500. Legislator Christy Bianconi, who spearheaded the measure, says the registry will help hold animal abusers accountable while giving shelters and rescue organizations important information before placing animals in new homes. Tompkins County residents could see higher property taxes next year as county officials work to close a growing budget gap. County Administrator Corsa Akumfi is recommending an 11.96% increase in the countywide property tax levy as part of a proposed $307.8 million budget for 2027. However, that increase is not final, and legislators will spend the coming weeks reviewing the proposal and looking for possible cuts. If the proposal is approved as it stands, the owner of a median value home worth about $290,000 would pay approximately $168 more in county property taxes next year. County officials say several factors are driving the increase, including higher operating costs, employee wages and benefits, and the decision to stop relying as heavily on the county's fund balance to keep taxes down. The county is also facing additional costs for programs such as SNAP, as federal reimbursement for administrative expenses is expected to decrease. A local trade union is looking to build a new apprentice training center in the town of Ithaca. UA Local 81, which represents plumbers, steam fitters, and HVAC technicians, presented its plans to the town of Ithaca Planning Board on Tuesday night. The proposal calls for a nearly 24,000 square foot training facility on a vacant 9-acre property along Elmira Road. The building would include union offices, a union hall, 6 classrooms and labs, along with space for welding and other hands-on training. Plans also include 74 parking spaces and outdoor areas where apprentices could practice skills such as operating a crane and installing underground piping. The project would also add solar panels, a public walking trail, and access to Enfield Creek, with a possibility of eventually connecting the property to the Black Diamond Trail. However, the proposal is already drawing some opposition. Nearby residents raised concerns about the project's size, appearance, and whether an industrial-style training facility fits the character of the Inlet Valley area.
11: I would say I've always gotten news from social media. Like, that's kind of, like, always been how I learn about things. Like, throughout the day, when something happens or news breaks

obviously this big debate about should journalists show their personal lives? Like, should I invite the reader, the viewer, whatever it might be, the person that consumes the journalism that I create, should I invite them into my life? I've always been of the mindset that the answer to that question is yes. I think that that kind of idea and my answer to the question comes from my research into how Gen Z trusts people. And when I feel like I know somebody, I'm more apt to listen to what they have to say to me. And I'm going to keep coming back for more content. And so I think that there are some fantastic journalists out there that really draw the line and be like, you know, I'll show you what's happening in my day-to-day life, but I'm not going to try and influence you in the way that you act or the things that you do in your everyday life. And so I think that like there's a big distinction between a influencer and a news content creator. And I'm very much somebody that believes like that distinction exists. And I think that like when we use the phrase news or like when we use the phrase influencer just in general, the literal meaning of that word is to influence somebody, to try and get somebody to do something or act a certain way. And that goes against everything that we're taught as journalists. Like we're taught that like, you know, I give you the facts and you get to decide what you think of those facts. And so I think that like when we use the phrase influencer, it's not accurate to what a journalist should be. And so I think that like I think that news content creators are awesome. There are people doing great work online trying to get people to care about journalism in the social space. And I think that like there are a lot of people that do a great job, but then there's also people that like I always say opinions unfortunately get rewarded on social media, right? Like the thing that shocks you or like the someone's opinion about something is usually what gets a lot of clicks online. And so you know, social media algorithms aren't set up to reward journalists. They're really not. They aren't like usually going to be recommending journalism and things like that. They're going to be recommending the opinion piece that got a lot of shares or like the rage content or things like that. And so I think that like as journalists, we are very much trying to break through a lot of noise that exists on social media. But I think that my biggest piece will benefit young journalists the most in getting their journalism in front of people on social media is learning how to write for social media. And I think that, you know, in any sort of journalism class, you're going to learn how to write. You're going to learn how to write well. You're going to learn how to write these complex sentences and these, you know, narrative leads and these great visuals that you might think of, but that sort of stuff just doesn't really fly that well on social media. And so learning how to hook an audience early on is something that I think any journalist should learn how to do, right? We should learn how to write for social media videos, right? Because it's completely different than the way that you might write a digital article or do a broadcast package. So I think that like learning how to hook an audience early, talking to people as if they're your friend, not like you're talking at them, is very important. Losing a news voice, like I think that that's one of the biggest things that I see people do is right. You tense up and you like you try and talk to the camera, but if you're conversational and things like that, like people are going to trust you a lot more, even in your body language and the way that you talk to somebody. I think that like people tend to, when they start out doing social media, overdo it, right? They're trying to overcompensate. They're trying to act as though that like, you know, the production value is going to be insanely good and they're going to be super stiff and they're going to read you the script that's like overly wordy and complicated. When in reality, if I am like talking to you as you're a normal human, talking to you as I would talk to you if you were my friend, sort of thing, like you are going to do so much better in this space than not. And so I would say that the best piece of advice that you can do now is start learning how to write for social media videos, right? Learn how to create a strong lead that's going to like make somebody care at the top of a video. Then give them the context, give them the why they should care about something, and then wrap it up, right? That's all social media video is. And so it's not like some intricate, tricky thing. And I think that like when people are starting out in social media, they want it to be some big thing that it's not. And I think that like when you really simplify it and you learn how to write simply and talk to somebody as if you're a friend, like you can go a long way on social media. And it's not as scary of a task as I would seen it. I have a friend right now, we're working on our capstone right now, and she is not the most comfortable on, you know, doing social videos. And so it's this like exercise for me to be like, dude, just tell me something as if we're talking here. Like if we're sitting at our desk and you explain to me something how you would explain it to Grant, not like Grant who's on the other side sort of thing. Like, and so I think that like it's an interesting exercise for me to see and reminded that like, you know, not everybody's fluid in this sort of stuff like out of the gate. And so
those are probably the things I would say that.

0: would be best.
1: Mike Badeau discussed his hopeful outlook on the media industry.
2: Always an optimist about the future of media because I believe that people are always going to want news and information. It's just sort of in our DNA that we want this information. And so I think it's really about figuring out where people are and finding them there. And so I get that there are challenging times in the media. And when I graduated undergrad, it was a challenging time also. So I think that's kind of, you know, it's sort of cyclical. But I think you have to be sort of bullish about it and really, again, lean into those skills that you have and find those jobs that fit your profile, so to speak. So I do think like looking at digital teams, looking at, you know, web teams, that's a really smart way to get in the door in news organizations, looking at print organizations, right? Or digital organizations that have been traditionally producing print content that need people who can produce the digital side of things, that can really do the video and the audio and the editing and all that stuff that really comes naturally to younger people in a lot of cases. So I think there are jobs out there. I think you just have to be really looking for them and not overthinking them. I always tell people, like, apply for 5 jobs a week, you know, and just like, that's your goal. If it's somewhere you would consider going, apply for it and don't overthink it. You know, you can overthink it when you get an interview. You can overthink it when you get a job offer. Would you live there? But I just think it's, you know, getting as many out there as you can sort of on a weekly basis if you're in that job hunt, and, you know, going for anything and just getting in the door somewhere is, you're always better off like having some news job and then jumping from that. So I think it's just and you know, a lot of people will say, oh, there's not a lot of jobs out there. But even when I graduated back in the 90s, I can remember, you know, a lot of the students I graduated with, you know, there was only, you know, journalism isn't for everyone. And so I think, you know, people get weeded out back then, and they always have. So it's the people who are passionate about it, who really want to do it, that end up finding those jobs. And I think that's how it's always been. So I think it's just really, and some people aren't passionate about it, right? They go, they study journalism, they decide, you know, I want to work in PR. I want to have a more normal schedule, you know, all things that are, I want to make more money potentially. There's lots of reasons why you might not do it. People that end up doing it and succeed are the people who are really passionate about it and want it.
3: I love investigative because that's what I do in my other job. So I love being able to teach students about it. And I really like being able to see them pitch ideas and see what kind of ideas they're going to pitch and work with them to make sort of the highs and lows of the reporting process. But then I also like having them work on projects that we know are going to air on WCVB. And so they can see that process, and you end up having like an army of interns essentially that you can work with on these stories. And then, you know, depending on the story we're working on, they're coming out in the field, they're shooting, they're writing, they're getting data, they're doing public records requests. So it really depends on the story we're doing, but I love that side of things. I also really have enjoyed teaching the video classes, especially over the last couple of years. We just released our survival guide for local TV news last year, and it talks about, you know, the importance of vertical video and, you know, focusing on the platforms where young people are, like YouTube, Instagram, TikTok. And so I've loved incorporating vertical video and working with students in the curriculum, because I think we do need to change how we're teaching journalism to evolve with the times and the digital age we're living in. And then I always love the trips that we go on. Like, that's just incredible to go and meet people and be in a country for a month. And, you know, we never know what kind of stories we're going to find, but just having those moments where you don't feel like a tourist, you feel like a journalist meeting with local people and having those connections. So I like the variety of classes. Telling newsrooms, like television newsrooms, that they should be hiring people specifically to create digital content and not just linear. So having, like, everyone needs to be creating digital content, but actually hiring specific journalists to create digital content. And so I think
2: we need to get more newsrooms doing that. And I'm, you know, I just feel like it really is about the survival of our industry. We have, you know, what I think the advantage TV has is there's still, you know, television overall is still making money because of, you know, advertising. Most of the money is still coming in the traditional way. Digital advertising is picking up, so that's a work in progress, but there is advertising money. We also have the retransmission fees that broadcasters get from the cable company, so that's still there for now. Like, that's, you know, changing also, but they have like a guaranteed revenue stream on these retransmission fees. And then also political advertising is still huge, you know, every 2 or 4 years, especially in some of these states that are having really competitive races. So that's bringing in a huge amount of money. So there is a financial advantage that television has, local television has, to, say, you know, traditional print or even a startup that's struggling to find some of that money. So that's where I see some optimism. They need to evolve, but I see optimism in sort of the business model, even though we are seeing cuts in places. But I also just think that, you know, TV people understand video. And I think video, whether you're working in radio, whether you're working in print, whether you're digital, like, video is how people are consuming content. They're consuming it on their phones. And, you know, TV people are video experts. I think they need to change in some ways how they're delivering it to make it more authentic and relatable and conversational and all that. But they're still, like, they're video experts. And so I think leveraging that expertise is really important too. So all of those reasons make me optimistic about the future. And I think that if we evolve, and some stations are doing it more than others, some news organizations are doing it more than others, but I think if we continue to evolve, we have a bright future. And we have to, my last thing I would say is, like, you need to be adaptable. You need to accept change. I think those are the people that succeed forever, right? It's like, you can't be stuck in the past. You need to understand, like, okay, this is how we're delivering stuff now, and we don't even know how we're going to be delivering it tomorrow. So I think the people that are flexible and willing to sort of embrace change, you know, AI, how is that going to fit in? I think that still remains to be seen, but I think experimenting with it is smarter than saying, I don't want anything to do with it.
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0: Get, like, real world experience. You already have so much experience from the co-curriculars that you're doing at Ithaca, and that's something unique about Ithaca. And just find ways to be able to take that experience, carry it, use the Ithaca College resources, the Career Center. If you're going abroad, you know, they'll help you get an internship, obviously, but, like, utilize every resource you can with the skills that you have received to try and get like real work experience that kind of tips off or goes off of your experience at school. Also, like, I think another piece of advice is have your resume sort of tell a story. Like, you know, I started out, my first internship was at a news startup. I was doing editorial there, but I was also kind of on the business side helping. I brought a pilot program to Ithaca College for Newsreel. And then, you know, I did internships in book production, PR. And, you know, at the end of, you know, kind of my time at school, I was like, you know, I have a lot of editorial experience, but I don't have probably as much as the people that I'm competing with from other schools, even from my own school. So I was like, what makes me special through my experience? What makes me stand out? Oh, I have experience on kind of the business side of things in the journalism industry. And then that kind of charted my track and my path sort of to, you know, what I'm doing now. And I was able to actually create my own role at the Real News Network because they were looking for someone with that kind of expertise, but didn't know how to articulate it. I also didn't know how to articulate it. So it was a collaborative process. And that brings me to my next point, as especially like a journalism student, but hopefully, you know, media students in general, so there's especially opportunities for doc studies. Do everything you can to like get yourself integrated with the Park Center for Independent Media. I think that's the most special thing about Ithaca College and particularly the Park School. I got paid for my first internship at the Real News Network during the fall because I, went up to Mickey Huff and I said I would like to do something. I would like to maybe get placed or, try something out for my last semester, and that was kind of the catalyst for, the job I have. And so I would really, really, really recommend just seeing what the center could do for you, getting involved with it in any way possible, because this network is that we don't like take, advertising money. So that's like something I don't need to worry about. But I think there are a lot of transferable skills when you work anywhere in media. I'm creating stories, I'm summarizing, complex issues into digestible, three slide Instagram posts. I'm making news interesting. I'm also learning, how to video edit, how to use software like Premiere Pro, how to, professionally use something like Canva. So there are going to be skills, with whatever you do in journalism. And people really like the transferable skills that you receive in journalism, especially in industries like you said, like advertising or PR. If you know how to tell a story and you know how to execute it, like I think that's sort of the biggest thing. Also, like donor relations, learning how to talk to people, learning how to ask for money, learning how to really just like connect with people, especially if you want to work in nonprofits. I feel like that's super important. But yeah, I feel like it's a mix of everything, and you're gonna take away sort of, anything from.
1: For Ithaca Now, I'm Matthew Zolichka. 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Thank you. 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
0: Hey, everybody. Welcome again to Acoustic Cafe. I'm your host, Rob Reinhart. This time, the long legacy of Sam Cooke continues. A new version of Brandi Carlile's last album, Little Big Town, with Jason Isbell, new and old Sunvolt, plus Devin Gilfillian.
2: 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To me, it's a Nashville soul album, a Nashville soul record.
0: After college and a stint in AmeriCorps, Devin Gilfillian decided to land in Nashville. He waited tables, did what people do to stay there, got involved with the songwriting scene and making music. And that's what he did, independently at first, then on a major label, with a debut called Black Hole Rainbow in 2020, which came out right before the pandemic. So like everybody, it stunted Devin's ability to launch a career. But he filled the pandemic time with both music and activism, creating a second album, Love You Anyway, in 2023. And now comes the third one, called Time Will Tell, which he calls a soulful country album. Some serious stuff entered into the new work, and we will talk about that and hear some of the new songs as Devin Gilfillian joins us this week, again, as our in-studio guest. Also on today's show, we have some posthumous offerings that have recently surfaced, starting with this alternate take of a song that you know well, celebrating the 20th anniversary of the Back to Black album from the late Amy Winehouse. A deluxe version of the album with live and demo tracks will be coming in October, but for now, there's this glimpse of how Tears Dry on Their Own started. Slower, stripped down, just called Tears Dry on Acoustic Cafe.
1: Oh,

There is now a second album from the trio, which is called Tiny Habits. They met while in school at Berklee College of Music, made a debut in 2024, and now Keepers is out. Anything He Was is the name of that song, new from Tiny Habits. And before that, Amy Winehouse from years ago, 20 years ago, the album Back to Black was released in October of 2006. They are going to re-release it. Lots of bonus tracks, some live material, including that demo version, the initial version of Tears Dry on their own, simply called Tears Dry on Acoustic Cafe. So back to Tiny Habits for a second. They've had kind of an interesting year. They appeared for the third time at Newport Folk this year and also sang at Maddie Healy's wedding. Not something that they usually do, but hey, it was Maddie Healy from the 1975. Let's play something from Maddie and his band. Back in 2022 on Acoustic Cafe. She was

The fifth album from Lizzo arrived this year. Sadly, it kind of fell with a thud. Fans didn't really like it a lot. Critics didn't like it at all. And sadly, it was an album all about self-empowerment and reclaiming her identity. So a lot of strong statements are on the album. Sadly, not a lot of people seem to want to listen. However, you cannot take anything away from her voice. That is Lizzo and the song called A Toast on Acoustic Cafe with string accompaniment. Speaking of which, we also heard the same kind of accompaniment with the 1975's Part of the Band. That comes from their 2022 release called Being Funny in a Foreign Language. Into our archives now. Let's see what was going on around here back in 2016, so 10 years ago. That was the first visit that we did with The Lone Bellow, the first of three. And this was recorded live at the Leon Loft for Acoustic Cafe. Cody's-

0: Picture Perfect Harmony. That is The Lone Bellow, recorded live at the Leon Loft 10 years ago out of our archives here on Acoustic Cafe. And just ahead, another one of those great covers from Ken Pomeroy. And our in-studio guest this week, Devin Gilfillian.
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0: In the 1970s, he was one of the biggest hitmakers on the planet. John Denver songs such as Sunshine on My Shoulders and Rocky Mountain High topped the charts in the eco-conscious decade, and Take Me Home Country Roads is now an American standard, performed by country artists, rappers, rockers alike.
2: This old guitar taught me to sing a love song.
0: But there was a backlash as the 80s dawned, but Denver just kept on making music. A dozen albums from 1980 to 1997. Denver has been gone nearly 30 years. He died when a plane he was piloting crashed in 1997. Now you're hearing a simple tune called This Old Guitar from the album Back Home Again, released on the heels of his first greatest hits album. Back Home Again provided four more chart-topping songs, including Annie's Song and Thank God I'm a Country Boy. This Old Guitar is now being covered by Ken Pomeroy. Over the last few weeks, we've been telling you about this Oklahoma 23-year-old who made her label debut last year and this year released a group of covers on an EP called Tonight's News. Here's her version of This Old Guitar on Acoustic Cafe.
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0: Ken Pomeroy with a new EP called Tonight's News. It's all covers and one new song. And that's her version of John Denver's This Old Guitar from 1974. I also highly recommend Cruel Joke, which was the debut from Ken Pomeroy. That came out in 2025. We're thrilled this week to welcome back Devin Gilfillian, whom we've been following since just a bit before his national debut in 2020, an album called Black Hole Rainbow. Before that, Devin had finished college, served in AmeriCorps, a brilliant public works volunteer program for young folks that the current administration decided to unravel in 2025. After AmeriCorps, Devin landed in Nashville and did kitchen work to make a living while making friends in the music world. His dad was, and still is, a wedding band singer, and in Philadelphia, Devin was raised with lots of music. Unfortunately, Devin's debut coincided with the pandemic, limiting his ability to tour and promote the album. But the pandemic period was not idle time for Devin. During the lockdown, he and a huge group of remotely recorded artists recreated Marvin Gaye's What's Going On as a charity project to fight voting restrictions that were being imposed on Tennessee voters. He also began work on a new album called Love You Anyway, which came out in 2023. And now there's his third record called Time Will Tell. Devin's now in his mid-30s. Life has gotten a bit more serious, relationships ending, and a health crisis with his dad, and all of that helped to inform the new songs on Time Will Tell. Recently, we had a chance to record with Devin again, and today we bring you that visit with Devin Gilfillian as our in-studio guest.
1: After all the years that I have been doing this show, I still have to say to people, whatever you think a Nashville record is, it isn't, okay? But Time Will Tell, it's a perfect Nashville record.
2: Thank you.
1: You got lots of co-writers. You participatory music making, right?
2: Collaborative, you know?
1: You have players playing at the top of their game. You've got a legendary studio, but it's not the Nashville record you could have made 10 years ago.
2: It isn't. I wasn't ready to make this album 10 years ago.
1: Right.
2: I didn't have the experience or the influence that I needed, and I didn't understand country music on a deep level, on a deeper level than I did, and fall in love with it. And this isn't a country album, but I needed to take a couple of ingredients out of the cupboard. You know, to me, it's a Nashville soul album, a Nashville soul record. You know, and 10 years ago, Dave Cobb wanted to sign me to his label, and it didn't work out. And then we called him up a year ago and was like, hey, can we borrow your studio?
1: Can we just borrow some studio time?
2: and he was like, yeah, man, cool, come on. And so, like, it was just truly a full circle moment.
1: Yeah, and it's kind of a testament to time spent in the city, the community of writers and players.
2: 100%.
1: I mean, you cannot do that in your first couple of years in town and go, hey, everybody, join me at RCA Studio A, hey, and we're going to put together a record.
2: 100%. Yeah. And like, I'm so, everyone in the room were people that I love, and I get to do this life with, and I didn't have that 10 years ago. I didn't have the network of friends, but friends that are amazing musicians, like insane musicians, and also I couldn't make this album if I didn't make Black Hole Rainbow.
1: Right.
2: Because I wouldn't have met Michael Harris, who helped engineer on this album. And I wouldn't have had Neil Pogue if I, you know, didn't do Love You Anyway. And so all these things led to the people that were involved in this album. And
1: so I counted, because I'm kind of a liner geek. I actually counted. There are 16 different co-writers.
2: Oh, wow, yeah.
1: On this album.
2: Oh, yeah.
1: 16. And I will assume that is the product of a lot of appointment writing, which is another thing that you can't do until you've done it a long time, right? Okay. So that kind of thing. And then also just hanging out with people.
2: I got to pick a lot. I got to pick everybody, really, that I wrote these songs with. Definitely hanging out. I feel like nobody hangs out enough in Nashville, you know? And so it was definitely planned. I was definitely like, yo, Rand Jackson, get your butt over here. Like, let's do this. Everyone that I wrote with, I was like, I need them. I need Melissa Fuller. I need Rand Jackson, Jeremy Letito, who I got to do my Love You Anyway record with. And the sense of hanging out felt like, it just felt like a safe space that mm-hmm. I was able to be myself and be my broken down self in that moment.

0: The song Hold On, Hourglass, from the new album, which is called Time Will Tell. That stripped-down version performed live in our studios by our in-studio guest this week on Acoustic Cafe, Devin Gilfillian.
1: To be real, there are a lot of difficult things going on Time Will Tell. There's a lot of stuff going on. I'm working through a relationship that's not making you happy. We'll talk about that in a second. And then finding gratitude in just being alive and being around and having to confront this with your dad having a heart attack like 2 years ago. That's big. That's heavy. And it reshapes everything.
2: Truly. My whole perspective shifted in, okay, what is important? You know, who are the people that I want to keep in my circle and hold close? And also, you're not meant to be friends with thousands and thousands and thousands of people. Right. You're just not. The social media, you know, it opens this world up that you're not really supposed to be a part of.
1: Right.
2: Your circle is supposed to be like 8 to 10 people that you hold close.
1: Mm-hmm.
2: That became so clear in that moment. Mm-hmm. And also just having my parents, my dad close by in Tennessee, they were in Pennsylvania for a long time. And that is so important to me. Yeah.
1: You have spoken on this program in the past about the relationship with your dad, Nelson, also a musician,
2: yeah,
1: a lifelong influence on you. So it's, I mean, everybody goes through this if they get confronted with these circumstances. For you, mm-hmm, though, I mean, what a foundational pillar,
2: yeah,
1: not just as a family member, but also like developing your identity.
2: Biggest influence.
1: Yeah, you know,
2: the first,
1: right,
2: first influence in my life of music. I don't even, the whole world is, you know, faced with dealing with the mortality of their parents and their family, and you know, that's not a new thing, but it was definitely a new thing for me in that moment. And I was like, whoa, I'm not ready for this.
1: Right. Yeah.
2: Yeah.
1: And he's doing okay.
2: He's doing good. He's doing great.
1: Okay.
2: He's in the gym 4 or 5 days a week.
1: And he's still performing music, right?
2: He's still flying up to Philly and playing with his wedding band. Like he's traveling all the time. He missed my record release show because he was having a gig in Philly. I was like, all right, Dad, you cool.
1: It kind of, I mean, it also reframes, I mean, I think you touched on it there, sort of your relationship to time, mm-hmm, where you are on the continuum, because all of a sudden it's like, I am not a little kidding. If this is happening to my parents.
2: This is true.
1: And what being a son is, and that, yeah, also changes over time, right?
2: Wow. I mean, it really does. And it's going to, in 10 years, it's going to be so different.
1: Mm-hmm.
2: You know, I'm going to be the one taking care of him. And it's,
1: that's what happens.
2: It's, you know, it goes in that direction. And the more life goes on, the more valuable that is to know that when you get older, you can only hope that your parents or your kids are around to take care of you.
1: Right.
2: And I want to take that time to do that, mm-hmm, when that time comes and be present for that. That's my dream.

0: glad to be here. That is Devin Gilfillian live here at Acoustic Cafe. The original of that is on the new album from Devin called Time Will Tell. And of course, we'll have more with Devin in the second hour here on Acoustic Cafe. 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
0: You're listening to Acoustic Cafe. I'm Rob Reinhart. Some new blues now from Ruthie Foster. Ruthie Foster has had a decades-long career and just won her first Grammy with her last album called Mileage, and went right into the process for the new album. The new album is Just Say Yes. This time, the Austin, Texas native went to Nashville, Tennessee, and worked with Grammy Award-winning producer Tyler Bryant, who happens to be married to Rebecca Lovell of Larkin Poe. And Rebecca brought in her sister Megan, who is her partner in Larkin Poe, and they all wrote songs together for the new album. This is Ruthie Foster and the song called Reachin' on Acoustic Cafe.
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sound, the dreamier side of Jose Gonzalez and the last album, which came out in early 2026, called Against the Dying of the Light. That is you and we on Acoustic Cafe from another multilingual, multi-tempo album from Jose Gonzalez. And before that, Ruthie Foster, following up a Grammy win with the album Mileage. Just Say Yes is the name of the new album from Ruthie Foster. We heard the song called Reachin'. There's also something new from Sunvolt that has now blown past that 30th anniversary. They made a debut in 1995 out of the band Uncle Tupelo, which of course formed Sunvolt and Wilco. Sunvolt being led by Jay Farrar as it is today. The new album is called Sound Signal Serenades. And we'll play something out of our archives from way back when. This song is called The High Wall Carnival Country on Acoustic.

classic song Windfall from Sunvolt, recorded live here at Acoustic Cafe just as that debut album Trace was being released into the world, fall of 1995. And Sunvolt has kept making music. They have a brand new album, Sound Signal Serenades. Jay Farrar is now 60 years old and still sounds pretty good. Sounds like Jay Farrar. The High Wall Carnival Country, the name of the song, new from Sunvolt. Next hour on Acoustic Cafe, a recreation by Brandi Carlile. The long legacy of Sam Cooke continues. A new song from Iron & Wine. Another posthumous archive surfaces. And more with our in-studio guest, Devin Gilfillian. 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
1: We're starting the second hour of Acoustic Cafe now. I'm Rob Reinhart. Devin Gilfillian is our in-studio guest, returning to the program for the third time this week. We're thrilled to say, with a brand new album. We'll talk to Devin more and hear some more new songs here in just a bit. We're going to start this hour, as we started last hour, with another posthumous archive, which has now surfaced. This is the new album from Prince. It is called Timeless, or I should say, it is the new album from the Prince Estate, as they are commemorating the 10th anniversary of his death in 2016. The archive is massive, as we've been hearing about for years. Hundreds, maybe thousands of unreleased songs, and a selection of them are presented on Timeless, including one of the best songs this artist ever created. It's called I Wonder. If you are looking for a real treat, go look that up and have a listen. I Wonder by Prince. There are archive recordings that span 1977 to 2012, and the album ends with this performance I'm going to play for you now. It was recorded live in concert exactly 2 weeks before he died in April of 2016. How Come You Don't Call Me Anymore, Prince, on Acoustic Cafe.

Don't you feel that? Don't you feel that? Got anywhere to go tomorrow?

0: two couples that are collectively Little Big Town. They've been around with us now about 25 years, making their debut in 2002. It's a Dying Art is their brand new album. There are some guests on this album as well, including Ashley Monroe. And right there on that song called The Door, it was Jason Isbell joining Little Big Town on their new album. Prince from the new album Timeless. Yes, you have heard that song before. It was issued as a single way, way back when. How Come You Don't Call Me Anymore? But this new live version, recorded in April of 2016, about 14 days before Prince passed away, that appears on the new album, the new collection of unreleased songs out of the archives called Timeless. There is an unreleased song that has now been released as we prepare for the deluxe edition of Hen's Teeth, which was the new album this year from Sam Beam, Iron and Wine, who created not only Hen's Teeth, but the album before that at the exact same time, same sessions, Southern California. One album came in 2024. Hen's Teeth, of course, came this year. And now the deluxe edition that will have some acoustic versions of those songs, as well as some brand new songs recorded during the same sessions, like this one called California Sober on Acoustic Cafe.
1: Poison's in the dose. Kisses it, you hear in finger quotes.

kind of a trippy psychedelic sound on the brand new album I Must Be Dreaming from Alabama Shakes. If you are thinking to yourself, I have not heard that name in a long time, you are right. Their last album was 11 years ago when they released Sound and Color. And they confirmed to everybody they were working on new music circa early 2025, late 2024. And now that new music is out. I Must Be Dreaming. And from that, we just heard Easy on Acoustic Cafe. California Sober before that. That is one of the new songs that will be included on the deluxe edition of Hen's Teeth, which was the 2026 album from Iron and Wine. By the way, if you would like to hear some of those new songs really stripped down to just Sam Beam and a guitar, we had Sam at the Leon Loft earlier this year. You can find that in our archives at acafe.com. And speaking of the archives, let's dip into them now for a turn-of-the-century performance. We've been around that long. This comes from the late Warren Zevon. It was 5 years after he released this on an album called Mutineer, and it was 3 years before he would pass away. At the time of Mutineer, he was hanging out a lot in Florida with the definitive Floridian writer Carl Hiaasen, and the two of them together wrote this song called Seminole Bingo, live here at Acoustic Cafe.

0: the late Warren Zevon, live in our studios with a song he co-wrote with Carl Hiaasen called Seminole Bingo. And ahead on the program, we have the next generation of Sam Cooke's legacy, and Brandi Carlile recreates her 2025 album.
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0: That is Brandi Carlile with the song Human from last year's record, Returning to Myself. It's one of several of the up-tempo tracks from that record, but Brandi has redone the song and the whole album, in fact, in a completely different way. The sad and gay way. As she explains, the term applies to the type of music she would be drawn to in those emotionally charged teen years that would cover you in the deepest sadness you could imagine. For Brandi, it was songs like Everybody Hurts from R.E.M., Language, or The Kiss from Indigo Girls, or Sinead O'Connor singing Nothing Compares to You. She goes on to explain you need not be either sad or gay to appreciate the sad gay genre. It's just a way to connect with the feelings. So in that spirit, working with producer John Hopkins, the reimagined version of Returning to Myself will arrive October the 1st. From that, here's the sad gay version of Human on Acoustic Cafe.
2: Baby.

finally making a debut, which was somewhat inevitable, the three Womack sisters as the Womack sisters. The self-titled debut is now out, and from that, we just heard the song called Didn't Mean Much to Me on Acoustic Cafe. And then before that, it was Brandi Carlile, who has recreated Returning to Myself, which came out last year. The sad gay version of that album is what she calls it. That will be out on October the 1st. Not only recreating that album, but including some other tracks and one great cover, a Billy Joel song that they cover in that sad gay genre style. So the Womack sisters, the Womack family is complicated. However, if we just focus on the Womack sisters' mother, that would be Linda Womack, who was married to Bobby Womack's brother, Cecil Womack, and the two of them were Womack and Womack for a time back in the 1970s. But it was a long lineage

0: The song now belongs to the world. Any artist looking for change has been singing that song now since 1964. Sam Cooke wrote it, as he did almost all of the songs that we know from Sam Cooke. He wrote them all. A Change Is Going to Come, as performed by Billy Bragg in 2002. 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And before that, another song that Sam wrote, I'll Come Running Back to You, from 1957. And again, Sam Cooke, the grandfather of the three who are now known as the Womack Sisters. And coming up on the program, more of our in-studio visit and a couple of brand new songs from our guest this week, Devin Gilfillian.
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0: You're listening to Acoustic Cafe. I'm Rob Reinhart. It's time now for more with our in-studio visit with our guest this week, who has just released his third album, Time Will Tell. Our in-studio guest is Devin Gilfillian.
6: So also in this period, confronting a relationship not working and, you know, not making you happy. And under most circumstances, that is the goal of most relationships. But we often twist ourselves into believing it is something that it's not.
7: Absolutely. And this is where I discovered codependency. Yeah. I read a book called Codependency No More, and I was like, oh, wow, okay, it takes two to tango. And also, yeah. she's not the one that's all guilty here. It takes two, and I'm enabling behavior. I'm over-functioning for under-function, setting that as the norm, and it eventually just built resentment and a pattern that we couldn't break out of.
6: Yeah.
7: And she's an amazing human, but we just weren't the right match for each other, right, at the end of the day.

0: And another from the new album, Time Will Tell, shines on you. As performed live by our in-studio guest on Acoustic Cafe and the maker of Time Will Tell, Devin Gilfillian.
1: And then, you know, You Can Hate Me Now, which I will assume is also another one.
2: That one is definitely out of the breakup for sure.
1: Is this the best way for you to process all of this? Like, no, I mean, seriously, like as it's happening, some of this probably after it's over, but, you know, this,
2: that's
1: it's going
2: such a
1: on.
2: Great question, Rob. I don't, honestly, that's a good question.
1: Okay.
2: I think it is, but also at the same time, it is a little painful sometimes singing these songs, and it forces me to face these emotions,
1: right.
2: And it forces me to deal with them, and it forces me to go, okay, like I texted my ex, you know, a couple days ago, and we're still on a friendly, you know, friendly terms, and that's the hope of it. Is that we can come out on the other on the other side, friends, and knowing that we did our best.
1: In writing the songs, it helps to center you. I mean, so you're saying that it helps you to process the emotions of that, but it also centers you, like in a space where you're most comfortable. Like,
2: yeah,
1: we're like what I'm looking at here. It's just like you got a guitar, you're working things out. Like,
2: truly,
1: that's a place where you have a lot of comfort.
2: It's a safe space.
1: Yeah, totally.
2: Big time.
1: All of this. And when you have to set it down, put it aside, do you have some sort of go-to activity you just purely enjoy? It really isn't music related at all. It could be anything. It could be biking. It could be food. It could be television.
2: I do love, like, I love cooking. I do love to cook when I get the chance. I've been in and out on the road, but yoga is also something that I need to do. I have to do. It helps me physically and mentally be in the moment. And those are my main like calm time.
1: And does music not enter that space? Do you find yourself, or could a song idea enter that space?
2: Well, it's funny. Like I have a song called The Recipe that's definitely influenced like from, you know, cooking and my love of cooking getting into the music, and I'll have like an album on or something while I'm cooking, but I'm in such a flow state. Mm-hmm. I feel like in the zone and in the cooking, I'm not typically like thinking about music ideas. Mm-hmm. That doesn't mean it doesn't happen though.
1: Right. Sure. We have one more song. What would you like to do?
2: I think actually You Can Hate Me Now could be a good
1: one. It's a beautiful song.
2: Yeah. With You Can Hate Me Now, which was one of the definitely the hardest songs for me to write. I remember singing the chorus through sobby tears in a room and being like, oh, this sucks. But I need Jeremy Letito and Madeline Edwards, those two people. I knew Jeremy was somebody I could just be 100% myself around. Yeah. And Madeline is one of those people who I hadn't even written with her before, but we just hit it off right away. And I was like, I want to write music with you. And she truly got in the room and was like a therapist almost, you know? And I knew that was going to work.
1: You need a therapist. You're going to write a song called You Can Hate Me Now. I mean, seriously, let's be honest.
2: You can.

You can hate me now. That's alright. That's okay. That's alright. That's okay. I feel the changes now.

0: okay.
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Alrighty, 92 WYCB Jazz. I'm your host, DJ Phoenix, for the next hour this morning, or afternoon, I guess. But coming up, we've got, let's not get ahead of ourselves here. That was Stan Getz with his song, it's You Or No One. And coming up, we've got songs by Miles Davis and Kenny Garrett. First, take a listen to Miles Davis's You Don't Know What Love Is. So let's hop right back into the music here on the station for Innovation 92 WYCB Jazz.

Already 92 WYCB Jazz Impressions. That was You Don't Know What Love Is by Miles Davis. And I just wanted to pause us real quick, take a look at our central New York weather before we keep moving along on our show this afternoon. So today we're seeing some highs up in the mid-60s with some lows this evening down in the mid-40s. Then tomorrow on Tuesday, we've got highs up in the low 70s with lows down in the high 50s that evening. And then finally on Wednesday, we've got highs all the way up in the high 70s with lows down in the low 60s with a chance of thunderstorms. But right now in Ithaca South Hill, it is a beautiful 61 degrees Fahrenheit. But we're going to keep it moving right along this afternoon with Kenny Garrett's Rotation. Let's see here. Take a listen.

Alrighty, 92 WYCB Jazz Impressions. That was Up from the Skies by the Vanguard Jazz Orchestra. And before that was Vince Garaldi Trio, Three Coins in the Fountain. And coming up next, we've got songs by Chris Greco and Roberta Donay. Specifically her song Bathtub Gin and Chris's song Solid. But we have a second while we are on the Vanguard Jazz Orchestra. That you know, this album caught my eye because I think maybe when I was 16, that was the first jazz performance I went to see live. Not necessarily this album, but at the Village Vanguard, which is where this group has a residency, performing weekly Monday night shows. And you know, this album was recorded in 1990, but they've sort of kept the same feel of

0: Alrighty, 92 WYCB Jazz Impressions. That was, of course, Bathtub Gin by Roberta Dene. But before we get into the rest of our music for the hour, we've got a newscaster in the studio who's going to give you your daily fix of news. So I'm going to pass the mic over to them. Take it away.
1: Hello and good afternoon. It is currently 61 degrees at 12:45 p.m. on Ithaca South Hill. For WICB News, I'm Matthew Tulichka. The Environmental Protection Agency is expected to reverse rules that limit greenhouse gas emissions from power plants fueled by coal and natural gas. EPA Administrator Lee Zeldin says the move will remove billions of dollars in costs for the industry. This change was proposed last year and is part of a shift in efforts by former Democratic Presidents Joe Biden and Barack Obama to address climate change. The new policy could prevent future administrations from regulating greenhouse gas emissions from power plants. Zeldin, Interior Secretary Doug Burgum, and Energy Secretary Chris Wright are set to host a G20 ministerial meeting on energy abundance in Houston, where the rule change is set to be announced. Artificial intelligence stocks are falling worldwide Monday after leaders warned about their threat to humanity. A rise in oil prices sent the bond market new milestones as a yield on the 10-year Treasury briefly reached 5% for the first time since 2023. The S&P 500 fell 0.6%. The NASDAQ Composite, which holds more tech stocks, dropped 0.7%, while the Dow Jones Industrial Average was down 0.4%, about 209 points. This weekend, one of the industry's leading voices, Anthropic CEO Dario Amodei, called for a global slowdown in the development of AI, citing safety issues. The United Kingdom on Tuesday banned trade with Israeli settlements in the occupied West Bank. This marks a hardening of Britain's position toward a longtime ally. France and Canada announced they would take similar action to prevent expanding settlements and growing violence from making it impossible to establish a future Palestinian state. In response, Israel said it would close the British consulate in Jerusalem. Foreign Secretary Ed Miliband said the UK will ban imports of all goods from the settlements and prevent companies from providing services for the settlements, including financing, construction, infrastructure, real estate, and advertising. And now for your Central New York news. Members of the Syracuse Common Council could vote Monday on whether to revoke the Westcott Theater's current special use permit. Syracuse Zoning Administrator Jake Dishaw recommended the move, citing a pattern of violence, issues around crowd control, and alleged licensing and permit violations. An 18-page city report contains several incidents at or near the theater. An August 1st double stabbing inside the venue, where officers later found blood in the lobby, including areas police said appeared to have been recently mopped. Some members of the community have called for changes within Westcott without seeing the theater disappear. Supporters of the theater have raised that better control and management of nightlife would better solve the issue. And now for your Central New York weather. Today will be sunny with a high near 68 and a low around 46. Tomorrow you can expect continued sunny weather with a high near 75 and a low around 58. Wednesday you can expect a slight chance of showers before 2 p.m. with a high near 80 and a chance of precipitation at 20%. It is currently 61 degrees at 12:48 p.m. on Ithaca South Hill. 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
0: Thank you, Matthew. And coming up, we've got Appointment in Ghana by Christopher Holiday. Let's take a listen here on the station for Innovation 92 WICB Jazz.

Alrighty, 92 WYCB Jazz Impressions. I'm your host, DJ Phoenix, and that was Appointment in Ghana by Christopher Holiday. And we've reached just about the end of our time together this afternoon, but it's been a great, pretty relaxing jazz show with all of you. But I'm leaving you with one more song this afternoon before I head out, with a very straightforward title from Stan Getz, Song Without Words, which I think really speaks for itself, or doesn't speak for itself, rather. But regardless, let's take a listen. Stan Getz, one of my favorites here on the Station for Innovation, 92 WYCB Jazz.

92 WICB. You just heard Clifford Brown and Max Roach with Joy Spring. I'm DJ Rain, and I have a great hour of jazz coming up for you, including some Dave Holland and Robert Glasper. But here is Art Hodes with Basin Street Blues right here on Jazz Impressions 92 WICB.

0: Jazz Impressions right here on 91.7 FM. You just heard Ernst & Anderson with You Make Me Feel So Young. Before that, Art Hodes with Basin Street Blues. Something about those old jazz classics, like love songs like that, just puts me so much in the holiday spirit. For that one reminds me of Elf, which is perfect for right around the holiday time, and it just gives me that warm, fuzzy feeling inside. So we have more great music coming up for you, including Dave Anderson Quartet, right after this on 92 WICB.
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92 WICB, you're listening to Jazz Impressions. You just heard Ralph Azari with Rampa Arriba. Before that, Dave Anderson Quartet with Wabi Sabi. So Ralph Azari, that was actually his group Timbale, and they are they're his own Latin jazz septet project, and they combine temporary jazz sounds with Latin beats by replacing the typical drum set with traditional Latin percussion. I think it creates like a really cool sound and of layering and just a combination of Latin jazz and more contemporary big band sound. I really like them. So coming up next, we have more great music with George Cables with Isotope right here on 92 WICB Jazz Impressions.

Jazz impressions right here on 91.7 FM. You just heard John Coltrane with After the Rain. I'm DJ Rain, and I'm headed out of the studio. But if you make sure to stay tuned for the next hour, because we have more great jazz coming up for you. I'm going to leave you with Ella Fitzgerald with the Dream a Little Dream of Me right here on 92 WICB Jazz Impressions.

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1: Yeah, we're so back, baby. New time slot. This is so exciting.
0: I know. We're really excited. We're now on Mondays. Obviously, if you're listening, you know that we're on Mondays from 2 to 4.
1: Yes, yes.
0: Instead of Wednesdays this semester. So, yeah, we're excited.
1: Yes, I am DJ Ruby.
0: And I'm DJ O'Malley.
1: And that was Do That Stuff Live by Parliament. We are going to be hitting some of our favorites from last year. Today on the show, we have themes coming up.
0: Yes, we do. We were actually just concocting about them a little bit ago. So
1: yes,
0: well, you'll see what that is soon.
1: But we're very excited to be back with you. It's been too long.
0: I know this. We feel like we should have had a show, you know, last week, but we had off. So we've had
1: technical issues, holidays. It's been a disaster.
0: Hectic, but we're here now and we're excited.
1: We're so excited. Coming up, we have some great music. But before we get to some of the mystery stuff coming up, of course, we gotta do some Barry Manilow.
0: Of course.
1: So here's Copacabana. 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
1: You just heard One Nation Under Groove by Funkadelic. Before that was Copacabana by Barry Manilow. And before that was Do That Stuff Live by Parliament.
0: Yes, I hope you're enjoying today's show. We certainly are excited to be back.
1: I know.
0: I really missed this.
1: No, I missed it too over the summer. I was sad because, you know, I listened to, you know, the good 70s tunes and things on my own, but it's not as fun as doing it in here, so.
0: No, I will say at my other job over the summer, occasionally I get a hold of the playlists and I get to play the music at work. And awesome. It really just, it touches my heart when I put music on and people go, "This is a great pick. Who picked this?" And I'm like, it was me.
1: Thank you.
0: I DJ at school, so I'm good at this.
1: Yeah, right. They're like, "Yes, thank you. Here's my side talent for you.
0: Here's my side hustle if you would like to pay me extra for this."
1: Yeah, right. I can also, you know, coordinate all the music.
0: Yes. Now, on to something else. That Central New York weather.
1: Oh, thank God.
0: I missed it so much. This is my favorite part. This afternoon is going to be sunny with highs in the mid-60s. Tonight, looking mostly clear, lows in the mid-40s. Tomorrow will be mostly sunny with highs in the mid-70s. And tomorrow night will be partly cloudy, lows in the mid-50s. So it looks like it's finally starting to cool down.
1: That's great because weekend was unbearably humid. It's
0: disgusting.
1: So couldn't have hated it more.
0: Yes. So it is mostly cloudy, 64 degrees here on Ithaca South Hill. We have got a song by Odyssey coming up. But before that, ABBA.
1: Woo!
0: Woo! 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
1: Yes.
0: You just heard Native New Yorker by Odyssey. Before that was Lay All Your Love on Me by ABBA. And before that was One Nation Under a Groove by Funkadelic.
2: Yes. You know, it's been a bit. I haven't seen you all summer. I missed you.
0: So sad. I missed you too.
2: How was your summer?
0: It was good overall. Spent half of it in Australia.
2: Yes.
0: Sydney, to be exact. So that was fire. Yes. It's a great place.
2: Yeah. I saw all the pictures. It looked so fun.
0: Yes. It was awesome. I had a great time. I took my camera everywhere and people got so sick of me because I was like, wait, I need to take a picture of this. I need to take a picture of this. And everyone was like, oh my God, can we just exist here? I was like, no, I need to document everything. So yeah, got a lot of good pictures.
2: You were adventuring. You were traveling.
0: Yes. It was very cool.
2: Yes. Yes.
0: What about you?
2: I went to Delaware. Went to the beach. I actually went on vacation.
0: Wait, awesome.
2: Yes. For those of you who don't know, I work myself to the bone. So me going on vacation is a very big deal.
0: Yes.
2: Yeah. But it was good.
0: I saw
2: a concert. That was great. I went into the city to see a play. I was busy.
0: Good. Yeah. That sounds awesome.
2: Yeah. But it's good to be back.
0: Yes, it is.
2: I obviously missed my co-host very much.
0: Yes, I know. I did too. I'm so excited to be back.
2: Yes. We have got some other groovy music coming up by Bazooka and Donna Summer. But before we get to that, the man, the myth, the legend.
0: The king of all kings.
2: MJ.
0: MJ, here he is. You knew he was coming at some point here.
2: You knew we had to do it to him. So...
0: Oh, there he is.
2: Oh my gosh, that was him. So here is Off the Wall by Michael Jackson. You are listening to 91.7 FM.

0: 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That yes. was Dark Lady by Cher. Before that, I Feel Love by Donna Summer and Off the Wall by Michael Jackson. My mom asked me why we don't play more Cher the other day. She's like, you should play more Cher.
1: You know, I agree with her. And that one specifically, that's a really good one. I really like that
0: I
1: one.
0: I love that song.
1: That's a good one.
0: I Dark love Lady, a good story song.
1: Yeah, that is a good. Yes, like, right, if you follow along with it. Yeah, that's a good one. So I agree with your mom. We'll get right on that.
0: We will do some searching.
1: Yeah.
0: There's got to be some good, like, live performances from her, too, yeah. that we can find.
1: Yeah, for sure.
0: Yeah. I was surprised. The last show that we did last semester was that live.
1: Yes, that was so fun.
0: Yes, it was great. And I was surprised by the plethora of live albums.
1: Oh, my God. Yeah, I know. I low-key thought it was going to be hard when we yeah. came up with that idea. We're like, okay, yeah. we're going to try to. Nope, it was actually pretty easy.
0: Parliament has, like, 10. The Jackson 5 and Michael Jackson. There are so many. Donna Summer has a ton. Mm. Like,
1: that's great that they thought to do that.
0: Like, right? Yeah. Oh, more people
1: really
0: need to do that.
1: Really appreciate it. So, yeah, we'll definitely find something fun. A few fun things from Cher, and we'll yes. get those going, too.
0: Yes. Before we get into the music coming up, though, we need to take a look at that Central New York weather again.
1: Oh, of course.
0: It's that time. This afternoon, it's going to be sunny, highs in the mid-60s. Tonight, mostly clear, lows in the mid-40s. Tomorrow is looking sunny, highs in the mid-70s. And tomorrow night will be partly cloudy with lows in the mid-50s. It is mostly cloudy, 64 degrees here on Ithaca South Hill. What do we have coming up?
1: We have Dynamite by Bazooka coming up next. So yes. keep it right here on the station for innovation, 92 WICB.

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1: Studio Groove. You just heard Keep It Coming Love by Casey and the Sunshine Band. Before that was Dynamite by Bazooka. And before that was Dark Lady by Cher.
0: Yes. I have been one of your hosts, DJ Ruby.
1: And I'm the other one, DJ O'Malley.
0: And you should definitely stick around because we got another hour of funkadelic music coming up.
1: Oh, yeah.
0: I'm really sorry.
1: Yes. No, I loved it. No, it was perfect. That's what we're playing. So,
0: yeah, we're going to wrap things up with a bit of a slower song for this hour. Here is How Deep Is Your Love by the Bee Gees. Keep it here on 91.7 FM.

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1: Studio Groove. You just heard Tell Me Something Good by Rufus and Chaka Khan. Before that was How Deep Is Your Love by the Bee Gees. And before that was Keep It Coming Love by Casey and the Sunshine Band.
0: Yes, this is hour two of Studio Groove. I'm your host. Well, I'm one of your hosts, DJ Ruby.
1: And I'm DJ O'Malley. Yes, welcome to the second hour.
0: Yes, if you have stuck around, great. We're glad you stayed. If you just tuned in, boy, are you in for an exciting show.
1: Gonna be good.
0: It's gonna be good. We have some other fantastic songs coming up right now. Here is The Silvers with Boogie Fever. 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

0: Welcome back to Studio Groove right here on 92 WICB. You just heard Forget Me Nots by Patrice Rushen. Before that was Boogie Fever by The Silvers. And before that was Tell Me Something Good by Rufus and Chaka Khan.
1: Yes, we got good stuff today. I'm having a good time.
0: I'm having a good time too. It's been great. Our first show back of the year. So yeah it's been great.
1: I feel like we're killing it.
0: Yeah, we are.
1: Yeah, yeah. I missed, like, I really did miss this show.
0: I know. I was like, wait, I was nervous for today because I was like, oh my God, do you remember how to DJ? Yeah. But I do. I do, guys.
1: I trust you.
0: Thanks.
1: Don't worry.
0: Trust you, too.
1: Thanks.
0: That's why we do this.
1: That's how we, it's all trust.
0: Yeah,
1: okay?
0: Really.
1: We really, we have to do exercises before
0: breathing.
1: The
0: yeah, stretching, yeah.
1: Before we get into the music coming up, let's take a quick look at that central New York weather. This afternoon, it's going to be sunny, highs in the mid-60s. Tonight is looking mostly clear, lows in the mid-40s. Tomorrow will be mostly sunny, highs in the low 70s. And tomorrow night, partly cloudy, lows in the mid-50s. And then Wednesday, I forgot Wednesday. Wednesday's partly sunny, highs in the mid-70s. Weather looks, even the rain, like, it doesn't look bad this week.
0: No.
1: I'm okay with that.
0: Yeah.
1: Yeah, it is 64 degrees, little cloudy here on Ithaca South Hill. Coming up, we have a song by Stevie Wonder. But before that, the Pointer Sisters with How Long. 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

0: 92WICB. What did we just hear? We heard You Make Me Feel Like Dancing by Leo Sayer. Before that, Sir Duke by Stevie Wonder, and How Long by the Pointer Sisters.
1: Yes, this is Studio Groove. If you are just tuning in, so welcome. I'm DJ O'Malley, and that's DJ Ruby on the other end there.
0: Yes.
1: And yeah, we were listening to some great songs up until this point, but we've got some even
0: up
1: more.
0: Until this point, that means we're going to listen to terrible songs from here on out.
1: Wait a second. I worded that completely wrong. I meant that we've been listening to awesome songs thus far and will continue to do so coming up next.
0: Nope, half an hour of Disco Duck coming up.
1: Disco Duck? No, I'm just kidding.
0: You'll hear that.
1: Don't worry.
0: In the future.
1: Disco Duck will come later in the year, but not today. Because today we've got I Want to Be Your Lover by Prince coming up next.
0: Yes,
1: so shout out to my mom.
0: Yay!
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0: You are listening to 92 WICB Studio Groove. What did we just hear?
1: We just heard Ring My Bell by Anita Ward.
0: Yes.
1: Before that was I Want to Be Your Lover by Prince. And before that was You Make Me Feel Like Dancing by Leo Sayer.
0: Yes. We have got a few more songs. We are coming up on the end of the hour, but don't worry, there is still some great music left. But before we get to that, we have got some live news here in the studio. How exciting is that? We're finally starting our live newscasts.
1: It's awesome.
0: This is great. We're so excited. We have got Play That Funky Music by Wild Cherry coming up, but let's hear that news. 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
2: Hello and good afternoon. It is currently 64 degrees at 3:45 p.m. on Ithaca South Hill. For WICB News, I'm Matthew Telichka. The Environmental Protection Agency is expected to reverse rules that limit greenhouse gas emissions from power plants fueled by coal and natural gas. EPA Administrator Lee Zeldin says the move would remove billions of dollars in costs for the industry. This change was proposed last year and is part of a shift in efforts by former Democratic presidents Joe Biden and Barack Obama to address climate change. The new policy could prevent future administrations from regulating greenhouse gas emissions from power plants. Zeldin, Interior Secretary Doug Burgum, and Energy Secretary Chris Wright are set to host a G20 ministerial meeting on energy abundance in Houston, where the rule change is set to be announced. And European leaders held a joint meeting Monday as competition grows in the Arctic region, where global warming has opened new shipping routes. European governments are eyeing natural resources. Meanwhile, a Russian military buildup raises concerns over security. Leaders from Nordic and Baltic countries voiced environmental challenges, economic opportunities, and military vulnerabilities. The nations also discussed whether the United States, through NATO, will remain a force against Russia. Members of the Syracuse Common Council could vote Monday on whether to revoke the Westcott Theater's current special use permit. Syracuse Zoning Administrator Jake Deshaw recommended the move, citing a pattern of violence, issues around crowd control, and alleged licensing and permit violations. An 18-page city report contains several incidents at or near the theater, including an August 1st double stabbing inside the venue, where officers later found blood on the in the lobby, including areas police said appear to have been recently mopped. Some members of the community have called for changes within Westcott without seeing the theater disappear. Supporters of the theater have raised that better control and management of the nightlife would better solve the issue. The city of Ithaca is weighing options as to whether it should expand the Ithaca Police Department into the Ithaca City Court. The proposed plan comes as officials discuss whether a new public safety facility at the former bowling alley may be too expensive. On September 2nd, the Common Council voted unanimously to allow the city administration to conduct a feasibility study on expanding IPD into the city court facility and evaluating the cost of moving the court. The study will also explore the maintenance needs of the police headquarters, among other potential options. And now for your central New York weather. Today will be sunny with a high near 68 and mostly clear in the evening with a low around 46. Tuesday, you can expect sunny weather with a high near 75 and a low in the evening around 58. Wednesday, you can expect a slight chance of showers before 2 p.m. with high near 80 and a chance of precipitation at 20%. It is currently 64 degrees at 3:48 p.m. on Ithaca South Hill. 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

Welcome back to 92 WICB. You're listening to Studio Groove, and I am DJ O'Malley. You just heard Boogie Shoes by Casey and the Sunshine Band. Before that was Play That Funky Music by Wild Cherry. And before that was Ring My Bell by Anita Ward. We have one final song to round out the final hour of Studio Groove today, and that's going to be Let's Groove by Earth, Wind, and Fire. I hope everyone enjoyed the first show of Studio Groove this year. We're really excited to be back and play some awesome 70s music for you guys. So yeah, thanks for tuning in. Keep listening for Let's Groove by Earth, Wind, and Fire right here on 91.7 FM.

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0: Everyone, this is DJ Buggy with your Hour of Modern Rock. But for now, let's take a look at our forecast for today and tomorrow. Currently on South Hill, it is 64 degrees, and tonight it'll be in the low 40s, mostly clear. Tuesday, it'll be in the high 70s, mostly sunny, and Tuesday night, it'll be in the low 50s, partly cloudy. So make sure you take a look at your forecast because it seems like it's a little weird lately. It's a little cold out now. But till then, please stay tuned on WICB in your Hour of Modern Rock.
1: ABC News, I'm Chuck Sievertson. Mahmoud Khalil, the Columbia grad student detained by ICE last year, is filing a lawsuit against the university. Khalil says the Columbia administration not only failed to keep Palestinian students like him safe, but hired private investigators to keep tabs on him.
2: They barred me from campus. The only time they emailed us was actually to ask us to leave Columbia housing.
1: Columbia hasn't responded to the suit. President Trump says Ukraine and Russia have agreed not to target each other's energy facilities, blaming high diesel prices on that war. But no confirmation from Russia, and Ukraine's president says he'd agree to that condition if allies can get a commitment from Russia. An important Saudi oil pipeline will mostly be out of service for weeks following an attack last week, say two regional officials. Iran denies it was involved in the attack. Yemen's Houthi rebels, backed by Iran, have seized more oil routes, strategic islands in the Red Sea. This is ABC News. Another federal judge has blocked President Trump's order that would direct the U.S. Postal Service to restrict mail-in voting. ABC News contributor James Sample says even though the president has threatened to stall the midterms by declaring a national emergency.
3: The Constitution could not be clearer. Article 1, Section 4 delegates the time, place, and manner of elections to the states and to Congress. The conspicuously absent party there is the executive, and no emergency power, no emergency statute grants any powers over elections.
1: A huge construction crane fell onto a roadway in Miami today, crashing down on top of three cars in a construction box. Police say one driver saw the crane toppling, put her car in reverse, and avoided serious injury. Miami police say three workers and a car driver were taken to the hospital, but no serious injuries. Costume designer Bob Mackie has died at 87. Chuck Sievertson, ABC News.
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everyone. This is DJ Buggy with your hour of modern rock. Before we get to the next songs, you just heard Reason 2 by Holy Joke, Second Mind by Adam Howarth Stubbins, and Ballerina by Daisy the Great. Up next, you'll hear some tracks by Aerosmith and Thomas Dahlbaum. But before we get to those amazing tracks, I have a fun little dad joke of the day. So, why did the Scarecrow win an award? Because he was outstanding in his field. Ha ha ha.

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0: 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This is DJ Buggy with your Hour of Modern Rock. You just heard Plates Keep Spinning by Wild Pink. Up next, you'll hear a track by Indico, This Salsa, and another track by the Royal Firecrackers. 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
2: To the East Hill we go, where number 18 Cornell men's soccer look to carry momentum from their ranked win over UCSB into a matchup against number 14 Akron. The Big Red failed to do so, however, with an Akron 89th minute winner to give the Zips the win 3-2. They travel to Pittsburgh for their next against Pitt on Tuesday at 7 p.m. Ithaca Field Hockey visited Geneseo and took a victory lap. A 2-1 win yesterday, same score as last year, but this time Bomber goals came from senior striker Rhea Shaw and sophomore Jocelyn Gilroy. It's Wilkes University up next this Wednesday on the South Hill. Lossless Ithaca men's soccer had an evening date with King's College last night in search of keeping things smooth for under second-year head coach Gabe Kuhn. The Bombers did so in 2-0 fashion, seeing goals from Emil Antoine and Cloden Rapp. Next up is SUNY Morrisville on the road Wednesday at 7 p.m. Big Red Volleyball made the quick trip to the Binghamton Invitational this weekend and swept University of New Haven. Matt middle blocker Madison Parsons led with 12 kills and 4 blocks, while Jada Sione followed with 11 kills. Cornell will hit the road to play Eastern Michigan this Friday. Yesterday, Matt and Ave's matchup between Nazareth for Ithaca women's soccer didn't stray away from the theme Mindy Quigg has set to her team so far leading into this season, staying undefeated and beating the Golden Flyers 1-0. The Bombers have now each won their first four and look to keep it going home against Scranton Wednesday at 7 p.m. On Friday, Cornell hosts cross-country meet, and Cornell, as well as Ithaca, not only won first place, but was led by a rookie who's showing big potential for the Big Red. Ibrahim Ford finished with a 16:02 in the 5K, making him one of the five Cornell athletes to finish in the top six.
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Up next, you're going to hear some tracks by the Royal Firecrackers and Hall Pass, but you just heard Crying Over Nothing by Indigo Disvalsa. 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

You just heard Kamau by The Generationals, and before that, Sorry I'm Busy by The Hemorrhoids. And up next, you will hear a track by Pearl Jam.

0: forecast on South Hill right now. Currently it is 64 degrees, and tonight it'll be in the low 40s, mostly clear. Tuesday it'll be in the high 70s, mostly sunny. And Tuesday night it'll be in the low 50s, partly cloudy. So make sure you take a look at that forecast before you step outside. 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
1: ABC News, I'm Chuck Sievertson. Amid a big public debate today between government and industry leaders about slowing down artificial intelligence to make sure it's safe, House Speaker Mike Johnson says lawmakers need to act, but they need to make sure that the U.S. is the leader on AI.
2: I called for a meeting of the platform providers. I think the president is going to summon everyone together, probably at the White House. I expect that happens into this week or early next week. That hasn't been scheduled yet, but it's in process.
1: Though President Trump says Ukraine and Russia have agreed not to target each other's energy facilities, blaming high diesel prices on that war, there's no confirmation from Russia, and Ukraine's president demanding Russia agree. An important Saudi oil pipeline will mostly be out of service for weeks following an attack last week, say two regional officials. Mahmoud Khalil, the Columbia grad student detained by ICE last year, is filing a lawsuit against the university, citing failure to keep him safe. This is ABC News. Though federal investigators have yet to determine the cause of last week's crash of a cargo plane in Florida, this from ABC's Jim Ryan.
3: Amazon has paused its contract with Miami-based 21 Air after last week's deadly crash involving one of its cargo jets. Five people were killed when a 21 Air Boeing 767 with Amazon markings overran the runway at Miami.
1: The slowest animal on the planet is getting help from humans, says ABC's Wayne Cabot.
4: Sloths spend most of their lives upside down in trees, unless they're put in zoos, like the one in Orlando, where several have died. The deaths prompting Florida wildlife officials to impose mandatory inspections and permitting. This year, 13 sloths were rescued from Sloth World in Orlando. Five didn't survive. Bandit, Dumpling, Habanero, Willow, and Mr. Ginger. As babies, sloths learn what to eat by licking the lips of their mother.
1: ABC's Wayne Cabot. Chuck Sievertson, ABC News.
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Modern Rock. You just heard Everything I Wanted by Evan Hohner and Flip Turn, and before that, Morning Light by Flamingos Pink. Up next, you will hear a track by Modest Mouse and Death Cab for Cutie. But before then, I want to share with you guys another funny, hopefully you guys find it funny, dad joke. Okay, what type of music are balloons afraid of? Pop music. Ha. Very funny. Okay, please remember that if you want a request, you can just call our studio line at 607-274-3217. Again, the number is 607-274-3217.

0: Hello again, this is DJ Buggy with your Hour of Modern Rock. You just heard The Weather by Cheekface, and before that, Gillian Was a Horse by Damon Jurado. Up next, you will hear a track by Block Party and a track by Danny Golden. But before then, let's have a listen to our news and sports.
1: Good afternoon. It's currently 64 degrees at 5:44 p.m. on Ithaca South Hill. For WICB News, I'm Emily Miklas. President Volodymyr Zelensky said today that Ukraine is ready to halt its strikes on Russian territory if allies can secure a genuine Russian commitment not to hit Ukraine's critical infrastructure. His comments came after U.S. President Donald Trump claimed in a social media post that Russia and Ukraine had agreed not to hit each other's energy infrastructure, though Trump did not offer further details on the purported agreement. Russia did not immediately comment on Trump's claim. Democratic-led states and cities filed lawsuits today challenging a federal rule set to begin Friday that they say gives President Donald Trump's administration broad discretion to deny green cards to immigrants who rely on public assistance for food, health care, housing, and other basic needs. California, Colorado, Hawaii, Massachusetts, Michigan, Nevada, New Mexico, and Wisconsin are among the states involved in the legal challenge. The United States Department of Homeland Security, which is named in the lawsuits, has dismissed the state's concerns. Three men were injured in a shooting yesterday night on South Avenue in Syracuse, police said. Syracuse police responded to the 700 block of South Avenue around 7:29 p.m. September 13th for a report of shots fired. The call was upgraded to a shooting with injuries before officers arrived. Officers found a 28-year-old man with apparent gunshot wounds to his face and thigh. The investigation into the shooting is ongoing. A fire ripped through the Sherfine Food Mart in the village of Spencer at about 12:30 p.m. Friday, leaving many without jobs and even more without easy access to groceries. The store had been part of the community for decades, operating under different names over the years, but always as a grocery store. Authorities are still investigating the cause of the fire. Demolition of the Sherfine began hours after the flames were extinguished. And now for your central New York weather forecast. It is currently 64 degrees. Tonight looks mostly clear with a low in the mid-40s. Tomorrow looks mostly sunny with a high in the low 70s and a low in the mid-50s. Wednesday looks partially sunny with a high in the upper 70s and a low in the low 60s. Once again, it is currently 64 degrees on Ithaca South Hill. 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
3: Starting here at Ithaca College, football opened their home slate with the first night game in Butterfield Stadium history on Saturday. The Bombers took down the Alfred Saxons 27-3. Ithaca's defense was one of the keys, sacking former Bomber quarterback Matthew Parker 7 times. Chris Clax and Landon Varley each had 2.5 sacks. Junior running back Chris Scully ran for 105 yards and a touchdown, and Ithaca quarterback Michael Reed threw for 177 yards and rushed for 57. Ithaca will host Hilbert on Saturday at 1 o'clock for their Liberty League opener. Ithaca Volleyball hosted the Bomber Invitational this weekend, sweeping Johns Hopkins and Babson, but falling in a 5-set thriller to Carnegie Mellon. Naomi Claus led the way for Ithaca, earning her 1,000th kill over the weekend. Next up, the Bombers travel to New York City for the NYU Invitational on Saturday and Sunday, where they'll take on MIT, Wentworth, and NYU. On the East Hill, Cornell Volleyball traveled south to Binghamton for the Binghamton Invitational. The Big Red lost the opener to the Bearcats in 5 sets, but won their final 2 matches. In the middle match, Cornell stayed strong, taking down Temple 3-2, and finished the Invitational by sweeping New Haven. Next up for Cornell is a trip to Michigan over the weekend to take on Eastern Michigan and Michigan. And finally, the Buffalo Bills kicked off the season with a thrilling win over the Houston Texans, 36-31. Josh Allen threw for 334 yards and 2 touchdowns and sealed the game with a deep ball touchdown to Joshua Palmer. The Bills will open their new stadium Thursday night against the Detroit Lions. Kickoff is set for 8:15 in Buffalo on Amazon Prime Video. For WICB Sports, I'm Johnny Lisi.
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1: ABC News, I'm Chuck Sievertson. With industry leaders urging AI development be slowed down and having some government regulation to make sure it's safe, House Speaker Mike Johnson says industry leaders and the president will meet this week or next.
2: Obviously, there's a need for guardrails, but there's also a keen need for the industry to self-regulate and self-monitor and report to us. And so we're going to be talking about all that.
1: President Trump says Ukraine and Russia have agreed not to target each other's energy facilities, blaming record high diesel prices on that war. But Ukraine's president says Russia would have to agree, and it hasn't confirmed. A group of Democratic-led cities and states are suing the Trump administration over a new rule that would give immigration officials more discretion to deny entry or green cards to immigrants who claim public benefits, including school meals or food stamps. Wall Street major indexes closed lower. This is ABC News. Mahmoud Khalil, the Columbia grad student detained by ICE last year, is filing a lawsuit against the university, citing failure to keep him safe. Saying it's conducting a review of the latest measles death in the state, the Pennsylvania Department of Health. ABC's Peter Haralambu says of the victim,
3: 40-year-old who officials say wasn't vaccinated against the disease. After the state confirmed two measles-associated deaths last month, Health Secretary Robert F. Kennedy Jr. claimed the state refused to share information with the federal government and alleged without evidence that Governor Josh Shapiro fabricated the deaths to score political points. Shapiro has argued that RFK Jr.'s skepticism of vaccines is worsening the outbreak.
1: Bob Mackie, famed Hollywood costume designer, is dead at 87. He once was asked how he would like to be remembered.
4: I don't know. I hope people think, you know, he was a damn good designer. That would be nice, you know. But they'll probably say, you know, he's the guy that did the curtain rod and the belly button dresses. What are you going to do?
1: Chuck Sievertson, ABC News.
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Say No to Love by Pains of Being Pure at Heart to start off the top of our 7 o'clock hour here on Modern Rock, right here on 92WICB. It's me, DJ Theo, bringing you through an hour here of more great tunes. Coming up, we got new music by Movements. 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

0: 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Before that, For Posterity by Ten Kens. And before that was Understand by Sophia here on your modern rock home, 92 WICB Ithaca. We've got more great music on the way, though. Right now, it's time to look at our central New York weather. Tonight, it's mostly clear with lows in the mid-40s. On Tuesday, it's mostly sunny with highs in the low 70s. Tuesday, partly cloudy skies with lows in the mid-50s. Wednesday, sunny skies with highs in the mid-70s. And Wednesday night, mostly cloudy skies with a chance of showers and patchy fog, lows in the low 60s. Right now in Ithaca's beautiful South Hill, fair skies await. 59 degrees Fahrenheit, 15 degrees Celsius. You know, it was a lot colder today than I expected. I should have grabbed a sweatshirt, but it was actually not too bad. This is the first day of some relatively cool fall weather that I've been desperately waiting for. But in the meantime, weather pending, I suppose, we've got plenty more great music on the way, courtesy of Cloud Cult, Maracache, and Push Puppets here on 92 WICB. 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

And I've been seeing vaccines, and I've been hearing demons, and they say that they are here because I'm pushing down my feelings, and I

92 WICB. That was I Am a Force Field by Cloud Cult. Before that, Edge of the Storm by Maracache. Before that was Hearts Aren't Souvenirs by Push Puppets. We're halfway through our 7 o'clock hour here on your home for modern rock, 92 WICB. We've got lots more great music on the way. Of course, you can call us at our studio line here at 607-274-3217. Once again, that's 607-274-3217. We want to play what you want to hear, so if you've got some music you would like to hear on the station, call us up, and I'd be happy to put that in for you if we got it. In the meantime, more great music is on the way from Sophie Tucker, King No One, and right now, Feel Good Inc. by Gorillaz, a classic right here on 92 WICB. 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

0: 91.7 FM WICB. You just heard In the Morning by Improvement Movement. Before that, a request from DJ Lenses himself, Purple Hat by Sophie Tucker. Before that, Scumbag by King No One. And before that, Feel Good Inc. by Gorillaz. Right here on 92 WICB. Lots of great music still on the way. Though, you know what time it is. It's time for that central New York weather. Tonight, it's mostly clear with lows in the mid-40s. Tuesday, it's looking mostly sunny with highs in the low 70s. Tuesday night, partly cloudy skies with lows in the mid-50s. Wednesday, partly sunny skies with highs in the mid-70s. And Wednesday night, mostly cloudy with a chance of showers and patchy fog with lows in the low 60s. Right now, on Ithaca's beautiful South Hill, fair skies. It's 59 degrees Fahrenheit, 15 degrees Celsius. 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

92 WICB Sailboat by Cavetown featuring Chloe Moriondo. Before that was Now We Can See by Thermals, and before that was R&B by English Teacher. My time here for Modern Rock has come to a close, but stick around. We've got one more song courtesy of Metric. We've got Time Is a Bomb. And right after this, 2 hours of punk tunes on The Punk Show. You won't want to miss it. It'll be a great show as always. Right now, Metric, Time Is a Bomb, right here on 92 WICB. This is DJ Theo signing out. I'll see you tomorrow at noon for Jazz Impressions, right here on the station for Novation, 91.7 FM.